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3: I love the thunder, love the sound, the shaking walls, the trembling ground, the screaming strings, the pounding drums that tell my blood the metal's come. Give me guitars turned up to 10, then blow them up and start again. A voice that howls, a riff that burns, a restless wheel that always churns. Through every triumph, every scar, that music followed me near and far. When days were dark and nights were long, I found my shelter in a song. So let the amps roar till they break, let every sleeping neighbor wake. I'll raise my horns until I'm old. Heavy metal owns my soul.
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0: Hard Drive XL music from A Perfect Circle, Starless. Zach Wilde will join me in just a moment via the Hard Drive Archive to talk all about Ozzy. I'll also be chatting with In This Moment later in the program, who are my featured artist of the week. Until then, hit me up on the Hard Drive Radio or the Lou Brutus socials. 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You can also send me snail mail, P.O. 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

0: give a f- 'cause I can't be myself when I'm with anyone. 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
1: Here now, another historic interview from the Hard Drive Archive. Back in February of 2020, Zakk Wylde recalled giving Ozzy Osbourne the Golden Gods Lifetime Achievement Award.
2: That was presenting him an award with, I guess, this Metal Hammer, Metal Gods thing we did or whatever, just like lifetime achievement thing or whatever. And I was just laughing, like going, actually, everybody in this room or everybody that works at this magazine and any of us that are in a band and actually make a living playing music, he's actually our employer. And he's because he created this entire genre of music. So, I mean, which is kind of funny. So, I, you know, it's just like, you know, having Zakk Sabbath, I'm employed basically because of the car he created. But yeah, I mean, it's pretty hilarious, man. I mean, Ozzy was just the other day, after Christmas, we went over to the house and he was just like, so Zakk, are you having fun doing that Zakk Sabbath day? It looks like you're having a play. I go, Oz, it's great. I go, like, we played a song, like, everybody knows the songs. It's awesome.

0: Hard Drive XL music from Theory of a Dead Man, their latest Winnebago Lay Low. Hopefully you have been able to catch them on the Dead 7 tour with another legendary must-see band, Seven Dust. However, Theory of a Dead Man has also announced the forthcoming Northern Chaos tour in their native Canada. It will take up the entire month of March, which is a pretty cold time to be touring up in Canada. Perhaps Theory, being native Canadians, are used to that, but Mammoth, who are a Southern California-based band who will be opening for Theory, probably a bit more thin-blooded. Anyway, if you ever get a chance to go to Canada, do it, because it's one of the most beautiful places on Earth.
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2: Maria and Chris of In This Moment will join me later tonight, continuing the week as featured artist on Hard Drive XL, where the honor group of the night is school bus drivers, especially the ones that play the radio. That makes them cool bus drivers.

As the late, great John Lee Hooker used to say, I can't boogie woogie, but I wished I could. If you were a rocker, you should definitely have an appreciation of the blues. It came from the web. We'll salute the king of the blues right after Black Veil Brides with Lilith Czar cut on the XL.

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0: That is the latest solo music from Tony Iommi of Black Sabbath on Hard Drive XL. The song is called World Alone. It is going to be on his new album From the Dark, which drops on October 23rd. Speaking of Black Sabbath, this Friday, here on the show, we will mark the anniversary of one of the most important heavy records ever released, 1970 Paranoid from Black Sabbath. It was not the first Black Sabbath album, but it was the one that I think really set the standard for what would be identified as heavy metal. Geezer Butler of the band will join me to talk Paranoid this Friday via the Hard Drive Archive.
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2: Happy 74th birthday to one of my favorite actors. He has made some brilliant films, Mr. Mickey Rourke. If you want to see a great film, check out 1984's The Pope of Greenwich Village. Mickey Rourke co-stars with Eric Roberts as two New York cousins who get into serious trouble after stealing money connected to the mob. The rest of the cast is great, including Daryl Hannah, Geraldine Page, and Burt Young as the bedbug. Eric Roberts almost steals the film. Oh, Charlotte, the bedbug took my thumb. Oh, God, it hurts so bad, Charlie. Anyway, watch it. It's great. From 1984, The Pope of Greenwich Village. The horse has the champion genes, Charlotte.
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Tonight's rant is on deck, inspired actually by something really good that happened at the Emmy Awards this week. 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

0: under his skin, and it's time to get it out. Gross, dude. It's Lou's rant of the day.
1: While I don't really care much for award shows, I was stoked that Rhea Seehorn picked up the Best Actress Emmy Award this week for Pluribus. While she certainly deserved it for her role as a survivor of an alien takeover, it was also payback for her being snubbed all of those years as Kim Wexler in Better Call Saul. Now, I realize there are a whole lot of other far more important problems in the world than an actress not getting an award. However, it is always nice to see a well-deserving person get their due. Because you know what? It doesn't happen enough. So please, try not to be too cynical about it.
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0: Lou Brutus has four favorite words. 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

0: Old School Alice in Chains as you do your Wednesday night hard drive XL style. We began the set with a band who's going to be getting very busy very soon, The Funeral Portrait. They will be at Louder Than Life this weekend. Soon after, they will do another run on the Alienation Tour with 3 Days Grace and I Prevail. I am also looking forward to catching them at a special one-off show in Baltimore, Maryland, December 11. It's entitled Unwrapped, an Acoustic Holiday. It will feature acoustic performances by Smith and Myers of Shinedown, Ice Nine Kills, Zakk Wylde, The Warning, Blackstone Cherry, and The Funeral Portrait. That is going to be a hell of a way to kick off the holidays.
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1: Jonathan Radke, a phenomenal guitarist who has played through the years with Filter, Ashes Divide, Kill Hannah, and others, 45 years old. The great Dave the Snake Sabo of Skid Row is 62. Richard Marx is 63. Nick Jonas is 34. And Kenny Jones, ex-member of The Faces, The Who, and The Law, 78. We also mark the anniversary of the birth today, 101 years ago, of the King of the Blues, B.B. King. Ed Begley Jr. is 77. He, of course, Stubby Joe Peeps from Spinal Tap, and the gentleman we are saluting tonight in screen time, the great Mickey Rourke, is 73. To my friends.
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2: Maria and Chris of In This Moment will join me in just a moment as featured artist on Hard Drive XL, where the honor group of the night is school bus drivers, especially any who are actually, honest to God, named Otto.

0: Chris Howarth and Maria Brink of In This Moment are back as featured artists. The new album title is Witch. And if ever there was a word rife with both meaning and misunderstanding, it would be witch.
1: Yeah.
2: Love it.
1: Yes, I love that. We went back and forth with the name. And I love that Chris was like super embracing of it. In the beginning, we were like, that's what it is. And then we kind of stirred away and came up with like a million other names and then completely circled back to it in the end. I mean, it's about this like ornate like power that people have, everyone has, honestly, I believe, within yourself, and learning how to harness it, acknowledge it, plug into the universe around you, plug into that power that you hold. And since I was a little girl, I've been fascinated with the concept of witches. You know, when I watched The Wizard of Oz, I loved the witch so much. My mother was so confused. And it wasn't the evilness that she had. And there was the good witch and the bad witch. And I loved both of them, to be honest with you. And I had little witch dolls I collected. And my mom was a very organic, naturalist, and would teach me like, lay in the earth to center yourself when you feel stress. And, you got to take your shoes off and put them into the thing, and that we're connected to the earth and the power and the universe. And so she really kind of put a lot of that foundation in me, I think, as a young girl. But it's about manifesting your destiny, being connected to your own source of yourself, and being connected to everything around you.

0: Metallica on Hard Drive XL, preceded by the latest from In This Moment, featuring Rory Rodriguez of Dayseeker, I Want to Believe. Thank you to Chris and Maria of In This Moment. Joining me every night this week as featured artists, their new album, Witch, is of course already out, but there is tons of other great stuff on the way. We get the new albums from Anthrax and Nonpoint this week. We also get the physical release of Five Finger Death Punch's Legacy. Now, it's been out digitally. You've been able to listen to the album now for weeks. However, the physical, the CDs, the vinyl, are they doing cassettes of this one? I don't know. A lot of bands are doing cassettes again. God bless them. Anyway, Legacy in your hand this week.
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2: Actor Mickey Rourke, who is celebrating his birthday tonight, may in fact be nuts in real life, but the man is brilliant on screen, especially in this film from 1987, Angel Heart. 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What begins as a mystery increasingly turns into a very dark and sinister film on the occult. Along with Mickey Rourke, you get Robert De Niro, Lisa Bonet, and the brilliant Charlotte Rampling, best known these days as the Bene Gesserit Mother Superior in the Dune film. She is always genius on screen. From 1987, Angel Heart. This film will freak you out at the end.
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0: Mr. Bright, Happy, and Sunny Marilyn Manson to touch down tonight's edition of Hard Drive XL. Tomorrow on the program, you and I are going to be absolutely jam-packed. Maria and Chris of In This Moment will be here as featured artist. I will also chat with special guest Nickelback, and we will hear from Guns N' Roses via the Hard Drive Archive as we mark the anniversary of the release of Use Your Illusion 1 and 2. Plus, we've got another album anniversary for Ozzy, No More Tears. Until then, I'm Lou Brutus, leaving you with the words of writer Dr. Hunter S. Thompson. If I don't hear the music, I don't like it. I have to get a rhythm.
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Besides the millions in new equipment, the best thing about our new studio is there's a much smaller chance you're going to get bitten by a feral cat walking to your car. 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

Jason Lee and Cluck, Heather Rooney, Drew Cage, Lou Brutus, and the best rock on the planet. 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
4: Don't talk like one of them. 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
3: Nobody's civil anymore.
5: Nobody thinks what it's like to be the other guy.
4: I know the truth. There's no going back. You've changed things.
3: That we won't work
4: forever
3: and go wild.
4: To them, you're just a freak. Like me.
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0: And here we go. Day four, right? Welcome to Friday Eve. Put your hands up. Morning, Club.
1: What up, buddy?
0: Hey. Well, how was your big Wednesday night?
1: Not too bad. Got a couple of things done around the house. Went to an estate sale and caught up on Ted Lasso.
0: Obviously, thumbs up, Ted Lasso. Yeah.
1: Yeah.
0: Always. Yeah.
1: My wife kind of broke my heart last night. She said, when does this season get good? And I said,
0: what?
1: Who are you?
0: Are you a monster?
1: Yeah. What do you want from your television?
0: I thought it's been a fantastic season of Ted Lasso.
1: I thought so, too. It's exactly the scratch that I needed for my itch.
0: It's what you want out of Ted Lasso, yeah. And we've gotten it tenfold this season. I almost started. I sat down last night for a second, and I was going to... What was the show we talked about yesterday that won all the Emmys?
1: Widow's Bay.
0: I sat down last night, and I almost started watching it, but then something else came up.
1: We did the same thing until we realized there was a new episode of Ted Lasso, so we tapped out.
0: Yeah.
1: Hey, when does this season get good? I said, what exactly don't you like about this season?
0: What do you need out of this world?
1: She's like, it feels like it's a season about women that was written by men. So I went and looked up the writers, and I'm like, well, half the writers' room is women.
0: Yeah, take that,
1: yeah,
0: woman.
1: Yeah, so.
0: I will say.
1: Shove that right back in her face.
0: I will say in last week's episode, the conversation between he and his wife when they were sitting down and talking about why they got divorced and if it was okay for him to date again, I thought that was a useless scene. But outside of that, it's been a spectacular season.
1: Yeah.
0: All right, what do we got here on the calendar? Today is, International Country Music Day. They say it's a day to celebrate country music. No, thank you. Today is also Constitution Day. Today's the anniversary of the official signing of the U.S. Constitution. When did they sign the U.S. Constitution?
1: Was it 1776?
0: Would have been my guess, but it was actually 1787.
1: Oh, it took them a while to get around to signing it.
0: Well, you know, sometimes things take a little bit of extra time. Elvira is still alive and celebrating a birthday today.
1: Yep.
0: Elvira. That's not who that song's not about her, is it? The Oak Ridge Boys, that song's not about her, is it? Lie to me, Jerry. Tell me it isn't.
1: Be a lot cooler if it was. Man, she has got to be 70.
0: Oh, absolutely in her 70s. 75 years old today. She was 74 yesterday. I do like in that Pee Wee Herman documentary, the Paul Rubens documentary, how good of friends those two were. Seems unlikely a little bit, but yeah.
1: Well, they're both screwball, like, way left TV personalities.
0: Yeah, that was one of the fun parts of that documentary. Great documentary. Eyes that look
1: like heaven. God.
2: Lips like cherry wine.
1: Lips like cherry wine.
0: I would say I have a regular size light, not a little light. It's regular size. Up and down my spine, 'cause I know that my we can't get started till that deep throated hillbilly gives us the mbapa, mbapa.
1: Elvira. Elvira. Remember we found out the deep voice guy was not the long beard?
0: It was the saddest day of my life.
1: Yep. What a letdown. Here's a text. Good old Richard Sturban. That's the one. You guys, Widow's Bay is a decent show, but you have to have some interest in East Coast sailor myths to make some of it make sense.
0: You just lost me.
1: It's a strange show, but it ends very well.
0: Okay. This is sailor myths, huh?
1: East Coast sailor myths.
0: Like, what are you doing in town, sailor? Like, that's sort of a sailor
1: hey
0: myth.
1: There, pal.
0: All right, where should we start here today? Apparently, What was the PBR soap we were talking about a couple of days ago?
1: Oh, yeah, where you could smell like you were a drunk.
0: Yeah, the Dr. Squatch soap. It looks like they've gotten together with Megan Fox to create a brand new soap now. It's called Feral Fox. It's a limited edition natural soap and deodorant engineered around Fox's formula of attraction scent profile. I don't know what any of that means.
3: But the crowd just goes nuts when he does this.
0: But if you want to bring in a Megan Fox, what do you got to smell like? Actually, it sounds pretty great. Sea salt, David Silver, right?
3: Yeah.
0: Wasn't she the one that was married to David Silver?
3: Yeah.
0: All right.
3: You got to smell like you DJ the Peach Pit after dark.
0: Mm-hmm. Which is sea salt, wild orchid, sandalwood, and vintage leather. The company says the whole idea was to drive people feral. Feral obviously means wild, untamed, and unrestrained. They're only making 5,000 units of the Feral Fox, so you better get on it. They're giving away 1,500 online drawing this week, so if that sounds like your thing, go to the Dr. Squatch website. The rest will be sold to online retailers like Target and Walmart. You'll have the opportunity to pick it up. More great reasons to drink coffee. A new study found that people who drink more coffee tend to have more muscle mass and less body fat. Even when their BMI is about the same as people who drink little or no coffee, the people who drink a lot of coffee have more muscle mass. Smaller backs, right?
1: Oh, the small backs.
0: The heaviest coffee drinkers had lower levels of total fat and higher levels of skeletal muscle.
1: Yeah, because it keeps your body running at a high RPM, right?
0: Jittery.
1: Yeah.
0: In other words, the scale might not show much difference, but the body composition does. Before you rush out for your sixth cup of coffee, though, they say there is a catch. The study found that a connection, no proof that coffee caused this result, but researchers say it's possible that coffee drinkers have other habits that contribute to a healthier body composition. I find that hard to believe. Probably not. Coffee's probably the healthiest thing I drink. Mm-hmm. Take a sip of coffee right now. That's as good as it's going to get for me today, body. I'm sorry.
1: Pure fuel.
0: They say it's one more piece of evidence suggesting that your daily cup of coffee may come with some unexpected perks beyond just helping you, you know, wake up and survive the morning. That's great news. All right, I saw this also before the show, and this is hilarious. Wait a minute. I had one more Bigfoot thing that I need to throw in here. Did you know that there's a Bigfoot trap that was set decades ago, and it still sits empty? Tales of Bigfoot, right? The mythical. Since we were just talking about Dr. Squatch, I meant to throw this in with that. Bigfoot.
1: Wait, what a sad opportunity. That every day you're like, gotta go out and check my Sasquatch trap. Oh, it's empty again.
0: Oh, it gets sadder than that. The mythical man-like creature, you know, said to roam the hills and the mountains of North America. It's been passed down generation to generation, right? What hasn't been passed down is modernizing the first official Bigfoot trap all the way back in 1974. The North American Wildlife Research Team built a trap to capture Bigfoot. They put it just off an Oregon trail. In 52 years, Bigfoot has evaded being caught by the trap.
1: How many years?
0: 52.
1: Oh, boy.
0: The trap hasn't exactly been kept up to date. The trap, covered in graffiti. Well, it's hard to have a trap when it looks like, you know. Yep.
1: I'm sure the bait's already been eaten.
0: When it looks like an urban storm drain. Bigfoot doesn't want anything to do with that. He doesn't want to walk into something that says Kilroy was here. The trap has covered in graffiti. The gate looks like it's permanently rusted open. And it's still a major tourist stop, though, for hikers on the Oregon Trail. Some folks are suggesting maybe we give it a paint job and give it another go. Put a little WD-40 and maybe a bag of cheeseburgers, and maybe Bigfoot will come out of hiding. Oh, since we were talking about the
1: trap is empty, man. You think?
0: Oh, I can't believe he didn't want anything to do with this trash pit. Okay. I'd also like to think that Bigfoot's a little bit smarter than walking into a box and getting caught, right? That's some Elmer Fudd stuff right there.
4: Hey, let me out.
0: Yeah. He's half man, half animal, but somehow he still gets tricked into picking up a carrot under a box with a stick.
3: It's got to be better than a carrot to get a Bigfoot. It's got to be like a cheeseburger. Drumlove says his conclusion is that the government is a, or the Bigfoot is a government-made man.
0: What? Mm. Oh, like Pig Man, Pig Boy on Seinfeld.
3: Yep.
0: Yeah, I got you, man.
4: Pig Man.
0: Yeah, I got you. What was I reading this morning about? What was that stupid? Oh, there's a big online conspiracy right now. We were talking about that Crystal Lake show. They dropped the trailer a couple of days ago. You know, the prequel to Friday the 13th. Linda Cardellini, one of our favorites, is the star of the show. She plays Jason Voorhees' mom. Evidently, there's some big online conspiracy that the show's going to end up acknowledging that Jason Voorhees was a government agent.
3: What?
0: I don't know. I don't know. And I can't believe that I got...
3: That face is a government agent.
0: I got wrapped into reading the whole stupid... Hey, where'd it go? It's right here. This is the dumbest damn thing. And I'm mad at myself for looking at it. It seems that people now... people think that the show is going to portray Jason Voorhees as either part of a CIA or a government super soldier. Maybe that's what Drumlove's talking about. Bigfoot is it?
3: A government super... Jason Voorhees, the kid with the wild face?
0: Yeah, or maybe, you know... Bigfoot is, according to Drumlove, a government super soldier. One of the showrunners for the new Friday the 13th is urging everybody to just chill and wait patiently to see how their new take on Friday the 13th unfolds. But
3: a government agent.
0: Yeah, it sounds like a CIA or a super soldier probably isn't in his future.
3: Hey, what kind of a super soldier drowns in a lake in a camp full of bullies?
0: Well, we hear every day how many hours of sleep and you need to get and how important it is for, you know, you to function and be alert and be happy the next day. Experts are now starting to find out, according to new research, it's not always how many hours of sleep you get. And this is something else that we've been told, but it's sticking to your bedtime routine is one of the biggest keys to feeling well rested. It's getting enough sleep, and it's sticking to the same routine day in and day out. A new Harvard sleep medicine researcher says keeping your bedtime and waking up time, keeping it consistent helps your body clock stay on track. That constant shifting of your schedule creates a social jet lag that leaves you feeling tired, and it may be linked to bigger health problems. Your own body's rhythm helps regulate things like blood pressure, right? Metabolism, hormone release, and other body systems. Irregular sleep timing has been linked to depression, anxiety, diabetes, cardiovascular problems, and dementia.
3: That's good for you. You and I managed to get to bed more or less the same time every night.
0: Well, I mean, think back to the olden days when we were like night jocks or overnight jocks, yeah. And how screwed up your sleep routine is. And what sort of a mood were you in? Not a good one, ever. You were either always constantly tired, you were always irritable.
3: Yeah, even when I started doing mornings and I was younger and I didn't quite get the hang of how I was supposed to work, I would stay up until like 11, sleep, terrible sleep, do the show, come home, nap for 3 hours, wake up, do my thing. Terrible. How did I live?
0: Your whole day feels upside down and you just constantly feel like you're trying to just get a grip on some sort of routine, but you can't. One large study found that people who have more regular sleep schedules had lower risk of several causes of death. Although the research doesn't prove the consistency alone caused the difference, they think it is a major contributing factor. So if you're still, and this is a young man's game, this is somebody in their 20s and 30s, you fight going to bed early because you think that you're missing out on something. All you're missing out on is dumb TV and scrolling on your phone. The reality is if you just... You know, try to go to bed and get up at the same time every day. It's going to do wonders for the rest of your waking hours. Here, one more quick note. Did you know that Costco, Uber Eats will deliver your Costco? 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Shoppers, oh, you can order groceries, household essentials, other Costco. I thought this was just a hot dog and a shake deal. I guess it's not. It's whatever you want. You can get anything from Costco in nearly 600 locations.
1: Yeah, but I don't want somebody to bring me my Costco. I need the self-control test of going in there and sticking to my list and then veering off and being amazed and seeing new things.
0: I fail every time.
1: The only upside to this is that there, you don't have to duck the AT&T guy who's waiting for you at the beginning of the store.
0: No. I saw a TikTok hack video on that. You know when you walk in, right? You walk in, you scan your card at the beginning. You got the televisions right there, and then you got usually whatever's on sale there right at the end. Turn into the televisions, go to the end of the television row, take a left, and then take a right, and you'll be right there on Main Street in the middle of the Costco, and you've avoided the AT&T guys.
1: But that guy notices that, too. He's like, everybody's just taking a path around me.
0: Yeah, and I think they're seeing through me now, because if I do forget to do that, that little hack where I go through the televisions and then take a left and then take a right, and you're back on Main Street, and the AT&T guy's over to the side. If I forget to do that, and I go by, and they're like, hey, and I'm like, I already have AT&T. Which is a huge lie. I don't have AT&T.
1: He's like, what's your account number? He's like, blah, blah, blah, blah,
0: I'm blah, like, what? And he's like, what about TV? And I'm like, I have AT&T too. And that probably rats me out.
1: He's like, we don't do TV. Liar.
0: Yeah. I don't have any of your products. Yeah. But man, get off my back. I'm doing the best I can.
1: I don't know why. I don't have the stones to just look at them and say, no.
0: I don't want it. I don't need it. Huh? How's that? Hmm? Mm. It's like my kids are hungry and they'd have no shoes. Damn it. All right.
1: Fine.
0: All right, what do we got to do today? We'll talk about the new words that are going into the dictionary. It's a good how old am I test. We'll talk about no-cost dates. We've got some fun food stuff that we'll get to later on. The animals are fighting back, which is, I guess, kind of cool, unless you're one of the animals. Mm. You know, you're one of the people that the animals beats up. And we'll talk about things women say they don't care about, but they're lying, according to women. A little honesty this morning. We'll get to that later on in the show. Also, I have this, too. We have an answer. Why did our parents boil everything? We'll get to that in a little bit. Text the show anytime. 888-545-5655. We'll get into some of those next.
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13: 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I'll give him a talking to.
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0: Lee. It's the Jason Lee and Cluck Show. All right, 888-545-5655. Welcome to day four. It's Friday Eve. Apparently, there's a big decision you have to make after you get married these days. Back in the day, it used to be changing your name, right?
1: Oh, yeah.
0: Driver's license, passport. I'm sure it's a huge hassle, right? For many newlyweds, though, you got to throw in the mix. Do I change my social media name? Do I change my social media username?
1: There's a whole slew of women that I'm friends with on Facebook, and I'm like, who is this now? They have to click on their profile, like, oh, all right, married classmate, got it.
0: For some, updating an Instagram handle is part of celebrating the next chapter. One bride even held off posting her wedding photos until she could switch her account to her married name. Others used the change as a way to officially introduce their new family name to friends and relatives, some couples choosing entirely new surnames together. Social media has become the easiest way to get the word out. Not everybody is rushing to update their profile, though. People who have built careers or professional brands may be reluctant to change a social media username that they've spent years establishing. Writers, creators, influencers worried about losing recognition or making themselves harder to find online. Boy, I think you folks are way overthinking this. I don't think it's that big of a deal.
1: Or you just do like my wife did and don't change the name at all for anything.
0: Yeah, just keep your silly brand and be done with it. I'll be honest, it's not that important. All right, 888-545-5655.
14: They're out there. Stupid people doing stupid things with the Jason Lee and Kluck Show.
0: All right, we'll get the saddest story of the day out of the way. Federal agents were raiding a downtown Los Angeles apartment. They found huge amounts of drugs. They also found several weapons. And one very unexpected resident, a baby alligator.
1: Oh.
0: Let's be honest. When you put the word baby in front of it, it actually makes it kind of adorable. If I said alligator, you would say, ooh, yuck.
1: But it's a baby.
0: But it's a baby. I'm just a baby, says the alligator. What was the gator's name on Miami Vice? Was it Elvis?
1: I think so, yeah.
0: Was that Don Johnson's alligator? Agents seized 42 grams of fentanyl, 7,000 grams of cocaine, more than 1,000 grams of heroin, an AR-15, and a 50 caliber pistol.
1: Like grandma dope, man.
0: That's a lot of drugs. How much drugs was it? Well, here's the sad part. The police dog became disoriented and collapsed after fentanyl exposure, and the handler had to revive the dog with Narcan. Well, I didn't know that was a thing.
1: I didn't know you could even do that.
0: That's a heartbreaking detail. Two suspects were charged with possessing fentanyl with intent to distribute. The alligator was turned over to the U.S. Fish and Wildlife Service. It appears the dog's going to be okay. A fellow by the name of Dave posted a video explaining what happened. He uploaded a video to the Mighty Mike Plays YouTube channel. It's a YouTube channel run by his son, Mike. Mighty Mike.
1: All right.
0: The boy's channel features gameplay from Minecraft and Roblox. The kid is 9 years old. Pops explains how he originally helped Mighty Mike create a small $20 YouTube ad campaign after the boy became frustrated because his videos were not attracting views or subscribers. Gay runs into the same problem.
1: It's funny. I'll put a YouTube short up, but it'll do nothing. And I'm like, well, it's been posted for half an hour. Nobody saw this?
0: Maybe we need to start a small $20 ad campaign.
1: The thing I worry about that is once you get a taste of that exposure, like, well, I got to keep giving him $20. So I can get this dopamine hit.
0: That's how it works. Dad says he walked his son through the process of setting a budget, choosing an audience, and launching his campaign. Dad said he had previously saved his company credit card on the Google account connected to his work email, calendar files, and payment methods. After watching his father create the $20 campaign, what does Mighty Mike get a little taste of? Well, success.
1: Yeah.
0: Mighty Mike, the 9-year-old, allegedly returned to the advertising tools and began creating campaigns of his own. A short time after, father, Pops, was called into a meeting with his manager, corporate representatives, finance staff at work. Remember, his company credit card is attached to the account.
15: Oh, no.
0: During the meeting, employees showed him a breakdown of advertising spending from the previous 3 weeks and asked him to explain the $118,000 in charges on the company credit card.
1: I thought you were going to say like $1,000. Hey, so this kid's probably got some wild exposure for 118 grand. I'm sure you can get cast over the entire internet.
0: Out of the $118,020 that this kid spent on advertising, just this story going viral this morning is doing more for Mighty Mike Plays YouTube channel than this money did. I guarantee you. As far as what the company's going to do or how Mighty Mike's dad's got to pay this back is obviously in question.
1: We're going to take it out of your paycheck every 2 weeks for the next 40 years.
0: So again, if you would like to throw a 9-year-old a little bit, Mighty Mike Plays YouTube channel, and you can watch them play Minecraft and video games. So there you go. Please be careful. They're out there. Stupid people doing stupid things. Some entertainment news coming up in a minute.
1: Oh, we knew it was going to happen this week, and we didn't know when, but Spider-Man Now is the biggest movie of all time here in the U.S. Peacock has renewed one of their big hits for the next 1, 2, 3 seasons. Another Starbucks cup selling like hotcakes on eBay for a massive markup. Travis Kelce maybe getting name checked in a new song if they ever write a new song about people who got stolen money stolen from them. Poor Kevin Bacon. Madonna will be dusting off her dancing shoes for the VMAs. We'll check in with Elijah Blue Almond and see what he's up to these days. If you missed the streaming event of Back to the Beginning, I remember there were a lot of reports of streaming difficulty. Relax, it's coming to theaters. And Diddy, very upset that his lawyer was overcharging him, so he fired his attorney. He might be in prison, but he's not about to get, you know, overcharged.
0: Well, we got a couple of Law and Order notes. Apparently on the Emmys, Taylor Swift was part of a

0: the same predicament after meeting Taylor Swift that all the rest of us would be in. And do we have that dun-dun?
1: I can dig it up.
0: They're opening up a dun-dun diner in New York City. That's what it's called, the dun-dun diner. When we get some entertainment news next.
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5: When Bobby's not making FedEx deliveries, he loves playing guitar, going to concerts, and watching WWE. 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
4: All right, 888-545-5655. Welcome to Thursday, also known as Friday Eve. Here's your second saddest story of the day today, and this is through all fault of your own. You should probably fault your parents for this, too, for not working hard enough to provide you with this sort of a lifestyle. It's their fault, not yours.
5: Wow. All right.
4: A three-year-old by the name of Bootsy Darrington has earned the Guinness World Record. 3 years old.
5: Hey, what a great name, Bootsy.
4: That's what I thought, too.
5: Bootsy Darrington? That's a great name.
4: It's an IE, too.
5: Oh, awesome.
4: Bootsy has a Guinness World Record after becoming the youngest person to visit all 12 Disney theme parks around the world.
5: Okay.
4: Again, your parents must not have loved you enough or worked hard enough or put enough effort in to provide you with such a lifestyle. The Idaho girl is 3 years and 139 days old when her family completed the journey at Disneyland Paris. Bootsy began the adventure at just 11 months old with a trip to Tokyo Disney Sea. Then she traveled with her parents and five-year-old brother. Hey, your brother's got a cool name, too. Briggs.
5: Bootsy and Briggs?
4: That's manly as hell.
5: That's great.
4: You're half of that mower company, right? Oh, yeah. That's exactly who I am. They've traveled across four countries, four continents. Her family runs a travel social media account. They wanted to show that exploring the world with young children can be possible and rewarding. Bootsy received her official Guinness certificate in Paris. Said her favorite part of the entire adventure was sharing Disney experiences with her brother Briggs, who she called her favorite person. That's very sweet. Good. 888-545-5655.
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5: Well, it was going to happen this weekend. It happened after 47 days in theaters, about a month and a half. The Marvel blockbuster Spider-Man Brand New Day has dethroned The Force Awakens $936 million. It has made $936.773 million to become the highest grossing domestic film in history. That's the biggest one. It is the third highest grossing movie globally of all time now, behind Avatar and Avengers Endgame. Film launched to a record-breaking $360 million opening weekend in North America. Brand New Day is the fourth Tom Holland Spider-Man outing. Marvel will look to build on the film's success. We still have Avengers Doomsday arriving in December, so Marvel is staring down the barrel of like a $4 or $5 billion calendar year. Things are pretty good. Cigars all around. I don't know anything about the show other than it wins awards here and there. The Peacock has renewed The Traitors for three additional seasons, extending the hit competition series through its eighth season. It's announced that this is the one with Alan Cumming hosting. He wins the Emmy Award for, I guess, Best Host. Won all seven nominations on Monday night at the Emmys. They are working on expanding the franchise with a spinoff called The Traitors New Blood. It'll be on NBC September 17th. Tonight, new episode streaming on Peacock the following day. All right. And I don't know, what is the deal with Starbucks cups? This is like the fifth time this has happened where they release a cup, it sells out, and then immediately people are flipping it for three times, four times, five times more money on the internet. If you see this coming, are you like, well, I'll just wait and buy it for $150, then I'll have my Starbucks cup. Why do you need this? Like, I get the Stanley Cup thing was a big deal for a while. What was it, the pink one? Starbucks fans, frustrated after a limited edition Peanuts collaboration, have left many, Jason, empty-handed. The coffee chain released 10 collectible cups, including a $39.95 20-ounce Snoopy cold cup. Massive early morning crowds were showing up at Starbucks locations trying to grab one of these. Multiple locations visited by customers ran out, some describing chaotic scenes as early as 3 a.m. waiting for their Starbucks to open. One customer even wrote on X, they stood in line for 45 minutes, only to be then told the store was sold out.
4: No.
5: People are criticizing Starbucks. Poor inventory management. Website outages affecting several Starbucks Reserve members.
4: It seems like I've waited in the Starbucks drive-thru for 45 minutes for just a regular old cup. Yes. I think these people will be okay.
5: Yeah. The cups quickly appeared.
4: Why isn't this line moving?
5: If you're on StockX, you can see these cups. They're about $105 and climbing. eBay, the prices have hit $200. But this is the same situation they ran into last year with the Barista cups. I don't get it. Because I know that the same people after the Barista cups or after the Snoopy cups or after the next cup. Madonna will be opening up the MTV Video Music Awards September 27th. She leads this year's nominations with 11, fueled by her album Confessions 2. Snoop Dogg is the host. It goes down at the Peacock Theater and CBS. You know, last time she was on the VMAs?
4: No.
5: That weird kiss.
4: It would have been weird if I did.
5: The weird kiss thing with Britney Spears and Christina Aguilera.
4: Oh.
5: That was the last time she was on the MTV VMAs. That was 23 years ago. You know,
4: why is grandma trying to make out with high schoolers? That's disgusting.
5: Hey, sidebar. I don't know if you saw it or not, but I remember Jay Kyle and I were talking about it over the weekend. Britney Spears posted a video on her Instagram that is, I think, more unhinged than the knife video. She is dancing and her like boobs are popping out of her dress. Her bits are showing and they have little stars covering everything. But she, I mean, even drunk, I think your average woman could dance better than this. So the fact that she was a professional dancer for 30 years, I don't know what she's doing, what she's on, but it was a nutty video. I think it was Saturday morning, late Friday going into Saturday that it popped up.
4: What is she wearing?
5: She's wearing, it's like a spangly dress, but it's very short. I don't know, maybe she's taking it down.
4: Oh, so, okay, I got it.
5: Yeah. Isn't that weird?
4: What was that? Oh, geez.
5: I know, right? Who posts that? Sober or drunk. Even if you're drunk, post something you shouldn't. You usually scrub it the next day.
4: Hey, the way that her neck bends back, I guess, is a little... That's the most off-putting part. And who's the guy on the ladder in the background?
5: I don't know. He's like he's like a drywaller who's just like working on the house doing stuff.
4: Yeah, I don't know what's happening here.
5: Yeah, isn't that weird?
4: It's got a very, what was that horror movie, any horror movie where people's bodies twist in weird ways?
5: Yeah.
4: It's got a little bit of that stink to it. Weird.
5: Yeah, but like she leaves the bits in. She just puts stars over everything as they pop in and out of the dress, like they're visible and not visible.
4: Free Britney.
5: Yeah, that's all I could think.
4: Yeah.
5: Once upon a time, I'll blow through some of these stories. There was a song written where Kevin Bacon was made fun of because he lost a bunch of money in the Bernie Madoff Enron thing. Travis Kelce named among the victims of a $31 million Ponzi scheme. Missouri fraudster Siddharth Jawara, 38 years old, was sentenced this week to 11 years in prison, ordered to pay $31.35 million in restitution. He collected over $35 million from investors using new funds to repay older ones. It remains unclear how much Travis Kelce lost. Elijah Blue Almond.
4: The bad news of that story isn't that he may have lost millions of dollars.
5: Now his wife knows.
4: He has to go home and tell his wife.
5: She's like, magic beans.
4: Yep.
5: You really thought you were going to get a 2-to-1 return on your investment.
4: I am a big dummy, and I lost some of our money. She's like, no, you lost your money.
5: Elijah Blue Almond shares 50-year-old son she had with Greg Almond was... indicted officially this week on felony criminal mischief after breaking into a Wyndham, New Hampshire home in March. A grand jury found that possible to indict him. He smashed a window to enter the house and then relaxed on the couch smoking indoor cigarettes. $2,700 was the total damages. Second arrest in days. His arraignment is next month. If you missed the Back to the Beginning concert from last summer, Ozzy's final show, it's headed back to the big screen. The concert film will open up just before Halloween, October 28th. Dolby Atmos 5.1 sound. And Diddy has switched his lawyers and his defamation lawsuit, claiming his former attorneys were overcharging him. He said, I won't let anyone take advantage of me by overcharging me and running up bills that were never approved. His former attorneys at the Cher Tremonti filed a withdrawal, alleging that Combs failed to pay fees for 6 months and was unresponsive for 4 months. He's saying, yeah, I didn't pay. You overcharged me. Currently, he's serving 50 months at Fort Dix.
4: Apparently, Sydney Sweeney lost 200,000 followers following that nude ad controversy with the sports betting company. This is interesting. Netflix is recreating the Stanford Prison Experiment. Back in 1971, Stanford University put together the Stanford Prison Experiment. It's a fascinating read if you get the opportunity. Netflix is now doing its own version. Back then, it was a social experiment. It had 24 people who were selected and placed into a role, either a prisoner or a guard, to see how the two groups interacted with each other and within their own group. Basically... You went to prison without, you know, getting to experience the fun of committing the crime, but it was just a social experiment. And how things go sideways and how quickly things went sideways. In the Netflix projects, 30 participants will be placed in real prisons as guards or prisoners. The object will see how they can form and adapt to the roles they've been assigned. Find out if empathy, morality, individuality can withstand the forces pushing them in opposite directions. I'll go ahead and tell you, it doesn't. They say it's an environment of power, hierarchy, and control. Yeah, if you've never read into that, it's pretty fascinating and horrifying. A couple Law and Order notes. They're opening a pop-up Dun Dun Diner in Manhattan for 2 days, coming up October 9th and 10th. The diner will be open from 11 a.m. to 9 p.m., featuring NYC favorites like bagels. There's a deli. There's a bakery. The event follows the October 8th premiere of the show's 26th season on NBC. Reservations are open up this Friday at 12 o'clock Eastern time if you would like to visit the Dun Dun Diner.
5: I like Law & Order. I always have a soft spot for it because it was one of the first shows that I remember. You could just sit down, turn on a TV, and they would show endless episodes back to back to back to back. And as the credits closed for one, they shrunk the credits down, and then they'd start the crime for the next. You're like, well, I saw the crime. I saw the body. I got to stick with it. And then 8 hours passed, and you're like, where was my weekend?
4: By now, you've either seen or heard about Taylor Swift's surprise Emmy sketch. It was so confidential. The Law & Order Special Victims Unit cast, who was in the sketch, didn't know that Taylor Swift would be involved until they got on set. And, oh my God, it's Taylor Swift. Didn't it say her cat's named after somebody on that show?
5: Detective Olivia Benson?
4: Yeah. So what did Ice-T think about hanging out with Taylor Swift? He said, I had no idea what it was. And then when we got there, Taylor Swift was there, says Ice-T enthusiastically. He was also told that they were not to tell anybody about Taylor Swift's involvement in the sketch, as a leak would have ruined things for everyone at home. Yeah, but it also would have boosted the Emmy ratings. Why didn't they let somebody leak it out?
5: The Emmy ratings actually took a 10% dip.
4: I know. Why didn't you keep it quiet? Why would you keep something like that quiet? So what else did Ice-T have to say about Taylor Swift? He says, and this is adorable, totes, adorbs, I got some cookies.
5: Cookies that she makes and hands out?
4: And then he was faced with the same dilemma that the rest of us would be. What do you do with the cookies? These are Taylor Swift cookies. What do I do with them?
5: I mean, you can't save them because you got to eat them. I'd eat them greedily.
4: What did Ice-T do with his Taylor Swift cookies? He says, I didn't eat them yet. They're in my dressing room. I don't know. Should I eat them? Should I save them? Or should I keep them as a memento?
5: Like have them preserved?
4: Mm-hmm.
5: You got to eat them.
4: He's in the same boat that the rest of us would
5: be. You are one of only a handful of people who was ever going to know what those cookies taste like fresh. I think you're doing a disservice to everyone if you don't eat them.
4: I think you eat half and you save half. Actually, I think you eat a third, you save a third, and then you put the other third up for sale on the internet.
5: Can you imagine having a buddy that you share one with? You're like, dude, you want to try one of Taylor Swift's homemade cookies?
4: Mm-hmm.
5: Are you kidding me?
4: That's an intimate bonding experience that most men will never share.
5: No.
4: Here's your entertainment news for a Friday Eve.
5: Jason, forgot to text you yesterday to ask if you see or knew that Giada De Laurentiis is on Dancing with the Stars this season. She's way more petite than I thought.
4: No, but I did see Guillermo. What's his name from Kimmel's show?
5: Yeah,
4: Guillermo. Guillermo. My daughter sent me his dance routine yesterday. Actually, while we were doing the show, hilarious. He's terrible, but he didn't get voted off. He's so funny. Everything that dude does, I think I get a laugh out of. But he's on there as well. He's probably not long for the show unless he manages to incorporate his sense of humor in every one of his dance routines. I mean, obviously, look at the guy. He's not in dancing condition. But his dance was really funny. So as long as they play that up, he may stick around a little longer. He was by far the worst dancer on the show, from what I understand. But yeah, the Italian lady... Oh, man. Mm-hmm. I love her so much.
5: Giada.
4: Yeah, I have her cookbooks. I own her cookbooks. And unlike Playboy, I got them just for the pictures. All right, 888-545-5655. We'll get into some more texts after the top of the hour. Speaking of Taylor Swift, what's it like to sit in the suite and watch football with Taylor Swift? Pat McAfee was talking about it yesterday. We'll find out what it's like to watch. Is she really that into it? Really? We'll find out in sports next.
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14: I'm Brian Ford with trending news for your Thursday. Fort Wayne's mayor says a viral arrest video isn't enough to decide whether officers should be disciplined. Two officers are on restricted duty while the arrested man faces criminal charges. Northern Indiana took a pounding from 83-mile-an-hour winds and torrential rain. Adams and Wells counties had flooded roads. Noble, Whitley, and Kosciuszko saw major damage. A fake 13-year-old online profile helped put a 22-year-old Fort Wayne man behind bars. Phoenix Sulaf faces three felony charges involving a child he believed was 13. 1 week after two people were found shot dead in Fort Wayne, the accused killer was arrested in Toledo. 21-year-old Gary Morris is awaiting extradition. Michigan State Police clocked a driver at 158 miles per hour, then found a loaded handgun. The 23-year-old Byron Centerman faces reckless driving and weapons charges. Weather-wise, showers and thunderstorms give way to mostly cloudy skies for our Thursday. We'll have a high near 80 degrees. Friday looks dry before rain moves in for the weekend.
3: 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JLNK Sports.
5: Yesterday, White Sox fall 6-3 to the Guardians. Tigers take a 5-1 L to the Blue Jays. Oh no, they're back down to 1.1% chance of making the postseason. Reds earn a 6-2 win over the Dodgers. Cubbies double up on the Brewers 6-3. Early this afternoon, a couple of those series will wrap up. I believe the Reds host the Dodgers. That's the first game. White Sox are at home against the Tigers tonight. The Dream hosts the Sun at 7 o'clock. Mystics are at the Sky. Wing hosts the Sparks. Fire hosts the Mercury. Aces are at the Storm as the WNBA gets back to work after the FIBA World Cup break for 2 weeks. And tonight, we've got football. The Lions are on the road at the Bills. That is going to be a tough one. That's a spot.
4: What's it like watching football with Taylor Swift? Apparently, Pat McAfee got the invite up into the suite on Monday night.
5: It's got to be nerve-wracking, right?
4: I can't imagine.
5: I don't want to have too many beers. I don't want to lean in too close.
4: We have the story in Entertainment News.
5: I don't want her to see me eat. My God.
4: Ice-T got some Taylor Swift cookies on the set of that bit that they did for the Emmys for Law & Order. And we wondered, what do you do with those cookies? Somebody said, what if you take a bite of that cookie and they suck? You swallow it down. You don't acknowledge. If those cookies are terrible, you don't say nothing. That's a good friend indicator thing. a good test for Taylor Swift to find out, do they like me for me or do they like me for me? Don't put any sugar in those cookies.
5: Are they chewy or crumbly?
4: Put some alum in those cookies and then hand them out. All the cookies, they're good. Oh, they're so good. You know, they're bitter as hell. Anybody that finally steps up and says, hey, these are super bitter cookies. These are terrible. Did you not put anything in them? Then she knows that's a real friend. Here's what Pat McAfee says when you get to sit in the suite and watch football with Taylor Swift. She is all in. She is every snap was the most Intuit suite I've ever been in, he says. He said, then Kelce caught that 59-yard catch. Oh, my God, that is what football fan is like. Watching them experience the game was fantastic, he says. Again, much like the cookie, you don't say. You're like, she didn't pay attention at all. She was on her phone the whole time.
5: Yeah.
4: You don't say that.
5: I want to know, did he lean over her shoulder? Was she on, like, she had, like, DraftKings and FanDuel open. She's making and breaking parlays.
4: He said, I got a chance to chit-chat with Ms. Taylor Swift last night. It was a huge day, he says. Good for him. All right, 888-545-5655.
3: It's the Jason Lee and Pluck Show.
4: Welcome to Friday Eve, one day closer to the weekend. We've just got a couple of more to go. Somebody says, we're also talking about Dancing with the Stars. Somebody says, Guillermo is the most adorable human on television. I love his bits on Kimmel, and it would be a dream to get a shot of tequila from him, says Austin Wired 7. I'm with you, man. As far as, you know.
5: Hey, what a great career that dude's had.
4: He started off as what? He's like a driver or a security guard or something?
5: Yeah, he's just like.
4: And he just had such a great personality and such a great sense of humor that Kimmel's like, what? Why don't we start incorporating you here on the show?
5: Yeah.
4: And it's worked out great in his favor. Now he's on Dancing with the Stars. And as long as he continues to be him, I think he'll do okay. He's not going to win.
5: I'd have to ask myself, like, how does this keep happening to me?
4: Yeah.
5: Every day is better than the one that came before. This is incredible.
4: But it's again, it's about being a good hang and being a nice person.
5: Yeah.
4: You know, just like Austin Wired 7 says. All right, well, the animals are rising up. It looks like a bow hunter in Montana has managed to, drive himself home. Oh, this is the bear attack guy. Would you go bear hunting with a bow?
5: No.
4: No, I think that's a big fat no.
5: I figure with a bear, you've got one opportunity, and if things go sideways, he's coming at you.
4: You have one shot to get it right. That's it, right?
5: Yeah, and I would think that 99% of the time I hit a bear with an arrow, it's just going to upset him.
4: I don't want whoever's with me to go, oh, he's pissed now.
5: Like, I don't know, can a bear take an arrow to the head and still be like, what? What did you do? I don't know, that's huge. It seems like an arrow's too small, right?
4: It seems like you've given him plenty of opportunity. You've given him quite the running head start to come at you. Even with a gun, you know, I'm too far. I'm too afraid to take a shot from far away. I have to wait until he's close so that I can do maximum amounts of damage. Well, I don't want to shoot him from far away and just kind of nick him a little bit. And he's like, oh, where did that come from? Oh, I'm pissed now.
5: But even a gun, to a certain extent, if it's not big enough, you're going to upset him. Or at the very least, he's going to have enough energy left and life left in him to come get you.
4: An unidentified man was hunting on Tuesday morning in Montana when he encountered the bear. Montana Fish, Wildlife, and Parks said his injuries were serious, but he managed to drive himself to the hospital. They were serious, but not life-threatening. He didn't drive himself to the hospital. He drove himself home. And then somebody else drove him to the hospital for treatment.
5: He's like, I'm good. They're like, you are not good.
4: You need to get back in the car. Oh, and then you have to sit in his seat if you're going to drive him, and his seat is all bloody. I'm like, no, why don't you keep driving? I'll ride passenger and keep you awake. I don't want to sit in your bloody seat. Wildlife officials are still investigating, haven't determined whether the animal was a grizzly or a black bear. I don't think it matters. The area remains open, but officials posted warnings about a bear, you know, somewhere in the area. Bear specialists are looking into what happened. The attack follows several other serious bear encounters in Montana this year, including a fatal grizzly attack on a hiker in Glacier National Park. And I knew his name, and it was good to see him again. Other animals getting even. I guess it's all fun and games until you get kicked by a moose. We've all seen videos on Reddit or whatnot when somebody gets kicked by a horse.
5: Oh, yeah.
4: Most of the time, it's hilarious. You're like, well, what did you think was going to happen? You don't walk up and slap a horse on the fanny. He's going to kick you.
15: You guys, bear's thick fur and skin acts as light body armor. They have 5 minutes worth of oxygenated blood, meaning even if you hit the heart, they're still alive for 5 minutes.
4: A fellow by the name of Dean took a trip from Rhode Island to Colorado with his wife and son to check out a little nature. Unfortunately, they got a little too close again while they were hiking. Remember that old man a couple of months ago that got tossed around by that moose? Have you not learned anything?
15: Hey, did we get a lot of enjoyment out of that? I know that he was seriously injured, but even like the memes and the people who were taking it.
4: Whoa!
15: My favorite was the guy took AI and used it, so he was the one chasing the moose and throwing it around. I think he had suspenders on, which made it funnier than it should have been.
4: I don't know why. Suspenders are some sort of a punchline every time. The family was on a 10-mile hike. Towards the end of their hike, they encountered a baby moose and a baby moose mama. They say with not much room to retreat, the wife jumped into a tree as he tried to ward off the significantly larger moose with his walking stick. As he turned around, his back was nailed with a hard kick, left a hoof-shaped bruise on his back. That's kind of kick-ass.
15: Yeah, that's neat.
4: You know, like those weirdos that get like a celebrity autograph and then they run off and get it tattooed? I think that's dumb. But if I got kicked by a moose and it left a mark, I would run and get that tattooed.
15: Kicked by a moose and he lived.
4: They're like, what is that thing on your back? I'm like, oh, that's where I got kicked by a moose. I had it permanently. Just a reminder. A reminder to what? That you got kicked? Mm-hmm. No, to stay away from moose.
15: Mm-hmm.
4: Physician who was hiking nearby was able to administer first aid to the guy's back and it caught on his leg.
15: What do you do for first aid for a back?
4: Rub it.
15: There.
4: Eventually, they were all able to finish the final 2 miles of the hike and then get to the closest emergency room for some stitches. So, again, if you see an animal out there, they're obviously a little upset with us. So, you know, try to be cool.
15: Yeah, drum love. Don't forget about the story yesterday about that elephant. Stop that guy back into the earth.
4: That was my favorite story yesterday. All they found was blood-soaked ground and his clothes. The elephants had stomped him back into the earth from which he came.
15: Oh, you guys, don't forget it was a moose, it was a bison, not a moose, which is way worse, but still funny.
4: Yeah. Whoa!
15: Whoa! I don't know what it is about old guys that move that way, but he moved exactly like every old man moves. Where, like, there's no hurry up from the waist up. It's just your little legs going beep.
4: Language is constantly evolving. The folks over at dictionary.com have their work cut out for them every year, just trying to keep up. They recently announced how many new words do you think they put into the dictionary.com every year?
15: 12.
4: Jeez. 5,900.
15: 5,900?
4: This year they're adding 5,900 new words, 1,200 revisions of existing entries. The new batch runs the gamut. Internet slang, AI jargon, global foods, health language, everything. 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What is goated?
15: That means you're the greatest.
4: Greatest of all time. You're considered to be one of the greatest of all time. New additions to dictionary.com. Glow up.
15: All right. That means that you've experienced a...
4: There's an upgrade.
15: Yeah.
4: Right? Confidence,
15: big,
4: style.
15: Big change.
4: Your vibe. Reply guy. Oh, this is heartbreaking.
15: Is this the dude on Facebook that replies to everything? Beautiful.
4: The man who is constantly popping up in women's social media replies, usually in a way that gets annoying or inappropriate.
15: Hey, gorgeous.
4: Mm-hmm.
15: Beautiful.
4: Hey, reply guy.
15: Oh, reply guy's a thing.
4: What is lost in the sauce?
15: Lost in the details, maybe.
4: I thought it would have been drunk. Oh, look at him. He's lost in the sauce.
15: That's actually kind of funny.
4: It turns out lost in the sauce means confused, distracted, out of it, not totally sure what's going on. All right, so you can apply it to somebody that's drinking. New words added to dictionary.com. What is kiki?
15: Kiki?
4: Yeah. Oh, I like this.
15: I don't know.
4: Getting together with close friends.
15: Is that like a sort of a kick it thing?
4: Getting together with close friends. To gossip.
15: Oh, all right.
4: I'm in. What is a context window? It's an AI thing, so obviously it sped right past me. What? How much text an AI system can keep track of and work with in one time?
5: What?
4: Yep.
5: Ain't nobody going to be using this.
4: What is a model collapse?
15: Is this another AI thing?
4: When AI starts producing worse results because too much of its training material came from other AI.
15: Oh.
4: So now AI is teaching AI?
15: Mm-hmm.
4: Oh, this is no good at all.
15: Nope.
4: Overprompt from dictionary.com, giving AI so many instructions that you actually make the answer worse?
15: I've seen that happen before.
4: What is love bomb? We know what this is, right?
15: Love bombs when you start a new relationship and you're like two dates and you're like, I love you, buying gifts, tons texting, calling, affection.
4: Tons of affection and attention, often to manipulate the other person.
15: Which sucks, because what if you're just a guy who's really excited to be there? And you're like, I'm not love bombing you, I'm just really pumped.
4: Trauma bond has been added to dictionary.com. That's the emotional attachment of someone who treats you badly, especially when the bad behavior is mixed with affection and kindness. And then you take it to your friends and you trauma dump all over them because of the trauma bond that you formed with somebody else. What is green hushing?
15: Does that involve money or environment?
4: A company that keeps quiet about its environmental efforts because it doesn't want extra scrutiny.
15: Oh.
4: I think we see this on about every third episode of The Simpsons, whatever they're dumping into the river on The Simpsons. This is another environmental one. What is a sponge city?
15: I couldn't even begin to guess.
4: A city designed to soak up and manage rainwater better using things like parks, wetlands, and other green spaces.
15: So they're adding this to the dictionary, which means people have used it enough that...
4: Mm-hmm. Yeah. All right, here's a couple of the internet slang. IYKYK.
5: If you know, you know.
4: If you know, you know. It's an inside reference from people who get it.
15: My favorite is when people put that on a post and it is completely misused.
4: Mm-hmm.
15: Like, a guy puts up a picture of his car. If you know, you know. No, that's not an if you know, you know. Don't ask me
4: why I feel. ELI5.
15: Explain it like I'm five.
4: In other words, make it real simple. Don't ask me why I feel. STBX. Has been added to dictionary.com.
15: STBX?
4: STBX. It's insulting if you get it. If you're referred to as the STBX, soon to be X.
15: Oh.
4: Referring to a spouse or a partner, dictionary.com notes that these aren't necessarily brand new words. At some point, when a word is being used widely and consistently enough to think it's going to stick around, it warrants being added to the list. So if you've ever been lost in the sauce, trying to explain it like you're five to somebody who is otherwise goaded, congratulations, the dictionary's finally caught up to you. Okay.
15: You guys, I keep forgetting that trauma bonding is actually a bad thing. I constantly confuse it for bonding over shared trauma, says Austin Wired 7.
4: Mm-hmm.
15: Cubicle Nate, a huge nerd. Context window, older than AI. It's used all the time in programming or engineering discussions about the context of the discussion. Hugh, hugh, hugh.
4: Go outside, nerd.
15: Yep, touch grass.
4: How far are you willing to go to skip the baggage fee at the airport? One woman is off to jail because she was trying to duck out on the $100 checked bag fee. And she got caught with, well, we'll find out in a couple of minutes. 888-545-5655 next.
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4: All right, 888-545-5655. Welcome to Friday Eve. Just a couple of more to get through, and then we've got ourselves a weekend. What are you willing to go through to avoid a $100 checked bag fee at the airport? Are you willing to risk going to jail?
5: No.
4: Are you willing to risk having your knife taken away? A woman at the Madison, Wisconsin airport learned firsthand that the TSA X-ray machines, they're pretty darn effective. In an effort to avoid paying the $100 check bag fee, the woman thought she would sneak her knife into her carry-on.
5: Is that like a look over here, then don't realize that this is going on? They'll be too busy with a knife and throwing it away that they're going to let your bag go through?
4: And this is one of those instances where, I mean, you could just throw it in your carry-on bag and go, oh my God, I didn't know that was there. I had no idea. I'm so sorry. But she taped it to the inside wall of her carry-on bag.
5: Oh, okay.
4: So she put effort into it. When confiscated by a TSA officer, the woman flat out admitted, yeah, I did it. She tried to conceal the weapon so she didn't have to pay the $100 for a checked bag. Police were called. Obviously, the knife was confiscated. And the good news is she was punished, but she still was cleared to fly later on. I don't know if that means she missed her flight. Does it mean she missed her flight?
5: I don't know. The people that are willing to horse around at the airport, man, it never ceases to amaze me. I don't want to do anything that's going to upset the apple cart, cause me to be delayed.
4: Just get me on the plane and get me out of here. That's all I'm asking. Get me home.
5: I also don't want to be the person I saw the last time I flew that had to sit there in front of the gate and like take things out of their bag and decide, what am I parting with? I need to get this bag under the weight of the scale.
4: I've had to do that lots of times.
5: Dude, it's so embarrassing because then you're walking by, like, what do they got in their suitcase there? Panties in there or what?
4: There's five people in our family, so somebody's bag is always overweight. Mm. I shouldn't say somebody. It's always my wife. Her bag is always overweight, and then
5: you might go bowling when you're there.
4: You have to open it up, and then she has to take things from hers, and she either puts it into my backpack that I carry on, or she has to put it into my luggage. It's always such a scene. It's so messy and chaotic every time.
5: And then your diligent packing job where everything's perfectly organized and its place is ruined.
4: Mm-hmm. It's always the shoes, too. It's always the shoes that come out of her suitcase and go into mine. I'm like, I don't want your dirty shoes all over my clothes. Oh, okay, that's fine. Let's just get moving. Still not as embarrassing as chaotic as the time that she packed a backpack. And it was a chaotic flight anyway because she had forgotten her ID. So she had to get the special VIP treatment.
5: Your ID. That's the one thing you make sure you have.
4: Yeah. She said it on the way to the airport when we were on the shuttle on the way to the airport. She goes, I can't find my driver's license. I said, we have a big problem. She said, no, it'll be fine. And she was right. It was fine.
5: That is the most baffling part, is that it was fine.
4: Yeah. Yeah. She got to the gate sooner than we did. We went through with the regular people and she got the extra security scrutiny through all these secret passages, and she beat us to the gate by like a half an hour. She's like, where have you been? I said, oh, well, for one, I got stopped and my bag was emptied because she packed my backpack.
5: Oh.
4: They're like, has anybody else packed your backpack? I'm like, no, it's been, you know, my wife packed it. I just put it on and walked with it. And she put like 10 water bottles in it. They're like, you can't travel with any of this. I said, what?
5: I didn't know it was there because somebody else
4: packed it. That's what I said. I said, my wife packed the backpack. They said, where's your wife? And I said, they took her down in security because she didn't have her ID. And then everybody's on their walkie-talkies. I'm like, oh, boy, here we go. Speaking of parents, this is so funny. I saw this morning. How did your mom make vegetables when you were a kid?
5: Boiled. Boil everything.
4: One of the biggest cooking divides between the baby boomers and literally every other generation comes down to a simple kitchen technique. It's called boiling.
15: Looking back on it, I understand, but I also don't get why everything else that she made got the boiling treatment.
4: I don't understand. What do you mean you understand?
15: I get it. So you boil potatoes because you're going to make mashed potatoes. Sure. All right. You boil corn, you're going to make, mashed corn or whatever. But she would also boil chicken and like meats. And I don't understand because as an adult now, I know for a fact there are 40 different ways to do chicken better than that. And we ate a lot of chicken because I grew up on a chicken farm.
4: Boiled chicken is rough. I've never had it, but just the thought of
5: hot. Jason, it's very hot.
4: Right. Pieces of chicken and they're just boiling up to the surface and then floating back down and boiling back up to the surface.
15: She would throw the whole chicken in the pot and boil it. For I don't know how long, all day, an hour. Who knows?
4: Isn't that how you make a stock?
15: But then she would take the chicken out and like rip it all off the carcass. And then that's what we would eat is this pile of chicken.
4: Yeah. Most of our moms, if they had a cooking show, it would just be called Let's Boil Everything, right? The biggest complaint, though, isn't the boiling itself. It's the overboiling. Like my mom used to boil broccoli and it would come out just a mush. It was so disgusting. I'm like, when I'm at dad's house, he steams these. Yeah, he steams broccoli. It comes out magnificent. My mom is like, we don't do that here. I'm like, okay, that makes great sense. Okay. There is a better way. You know that, right?
15: It's weird because my mom was boil everything. My dad was saute onions and then figure out something after that.
4: You get mushy Brussels sprouts, limp broccoli.
15: Brussels sprouts when you're a kid are bad enough, but to have them boiled. Ugh. Do you know how much I had to hammer them with salt and butter to even get them to slide down my throat?
4: Mm-hmm. So why do boomers love boiling so much? Experts took a look into it.
15: Is it like a food safety thing? Like I'm going to boil the germs out of it, boil the dirt out of it.
4: Here's why boomers boiled everything. Experts point out to a few things. One, it's easy. Okay. It's inexpensive. Okay.
5: Don't cost nothing to make some water hot.
4: Go get some water out of the well. Disgusting. It doesn't require cooking oils or fats. And something that was popularized in the 80s, they say, it was low-fat everything. So that's why they didn't want to use any cooking oils or any fats.
15: Oh, you guys, boiled hot dog, absolutely not. I don't want fat, waterlogged mystery meat in a tube. That was another thing we were treated to. Boiled hot dogs.
4: Here's the thing that's funny, though. If they were trying to do it...
15: You fish a dog out of that water, Jason.
4: If they were trying to do it low fat, then why did they allow you to hammer so much butter on whatever boiled vegetable they took out of that pot? Like, oh, God, we got to boil it. It's lower fat. We're not going to do it in any oil or any butter or anything. But then you can put the butter on after I cook it.
15: You guys, I don't know if it's because I'm so old or we were too poor to afford a microwave when I was younger, but my mom boiled everything. We had some hard-ass chicken.
4: Yeah. It was also influenced by older generations' concerns about food safety and cooking habits that have been passed down from their parents. I'm glad that the rest of us broke that cycle.
15: I just figured that's how
4: I boiled it because my parents boiled it, right?
15: I figured that that's why they did it because Remember, our dads could only grill one way. Everything burned. Well done.
4: They say boiling cooking habits passed down from parents who lived through the Depression and wartime rationing. So while younger generations might be air frying everything in sight, lots of boomers are just cooking the way that they were taught. What if my kids grow up or my kids' kids grow up someday and they're like, ugh, they air fried everything. Ugh.
15: It's nice to have pork loin that wasn't smoked all afternoon. You guys, my father-in-law boils brats. What a waste. This is Mr. Big Time.
4: I remember as a kid.
15: I was always really happy to see the crock pot.
4: Yeah, they would boil the brats and then they would boil them in beer and then they'd put them on the grill.
15: Mm-hmm.
4: Yeah, that's right. And I think it was a food safety thing. I think that's the reason why my parents did that. They wanted to make sure that it was cooked all the way through. Huh. I specifically remember them saying that, you know, we got to make sure that it's done on the inside. It was a food safety thing.
15: Boiling the carcass and shredding the meat off is how you make soup. And at 69 years young, I bet Warren's mom makes some great soup. All right.
4: Arguably, oh, yeah.
15: Yeah, yeah.
4: Is your mom still 69?
15: She is. 69, almost a month.
4: Does she like 69 better than the other birthdays that she's had?
15: I bet she
4: does. She like 69 better than 68?
15: I bet she prefers other years. I hope she does.
4: Does she like 69 more than 67?
15: Tell you what I'm not going to do. I'm not going to ask. I'm also not going to answer.
4: Well, here's the test. Does she like 69 more than 21? That's a big birthday. Mm. That's a huge birthday.
15: Well, I'm going to see her this weekend. Maybe I'll ask.
4: Just tell her, you know, the rest of us are curious. Not me, Mom, but apparently everybody else is.
15: You know, the thing is, I don't think she understands, like, what I'm saying.
4: The woman has 7 kids. She has a pretty good idea.
15: No, no.
4: She's like, yeah,
15: no,
4: you know what?
15: No, no.
4: There could have been 14 of you.
15: Gross. You guys, we had so many microwaved veggies. Throw a slice of American cheese on them or something. So

0: and you would open it up.
1: Yeah.
0: And then you put the chicken in there. My God, it was terrible. And then that thing would just, you know, just do its thing all day.
1: I remember about the boiled chicken. And again, chicken farm life happened all the time. But there would be a weird, like, frothy sea foam that would gather on top of the water.
0: Oh, yeah, like that foam that, you know, in like little areas of the river where the water gets stagnant.
1: It's like billowy and kind of puffy. But it always had like a really weird tan tinge to it.
0: You didn't eat your chicken foam. What is that on the cooking shows when they put that little foam on that spoon and you're supposed to eat the foam off of the spoon? What is that foam called? It's an actual thing now. Yeah, we'd gone out to a wildly expensive dinner like last summer. Was it last summer, I think? Last spring? And that was one of the things that they brought out, was one of those big spoons, and it had this foam on it. And I hate to say it because I was angry when it came out, and I said, that's not food. You're tricking me here. That's not going to be filling. That's not a piece of food. But then I ate it, and it was wonderful. You know, on just taste alone, that was supposed to be the experience. I can't remember what it was. It was a whole different world. I said, that is something else.
1: You didn't finish your chicken foam. It's 100% going to be the promo clip for later today. Probably. You guys, this is literally going to make me throw up, says Anxious Spider-Man.
0: Yeah.
1: Jason, is it cream fresh?
0: I don't remember what it was called.
1: It's called Gastronomy Food Flavored Foam.
0: It was one of the most exciting things I've ever tasted.
1: Between my mom skimming off the chicken foam and also in the morning having to skim off the cream off the goat's milk for cereal, there was a lot of skimming in my childhood.
0: Get the hairs out, right?
1: My 35-year-old wife boils chicken every single chance she has. She also has what she calls buttered chicken, which is bare, unseasoned chicken breast in a dish with a stick of butter cooked in the microwave. Holy smokes. What are the Dan Orlovsky did you marry?
0: Wow. All right, yeah, we should take a break. All right, 888-545-5655. We'll get back into some of those in just a couple of minutes. You know what? Well, maybe a palate cleanser. We'll talk about, we'll hit a couple of other food things and try to forget about this boiled chicken.
1: Hey, even gas stations you drive by with broasted chicken, you're like, well, what is that? What are they doing to their chicken over there?
0: We've had so many laughs over Arby's steak nuggets. Apparently, Arby's is doubling down because they have a brand new celebrity endorser for the steak nuggets. Ooh, they're getting real serious about these steak nugs. We'll get to it next.
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8: All right, 888-545-5655. Welcome to Friday Eve. We'll get into some texts here in just a couple of minutes. We were just talking about awful boiled chicken and boiled vegetables we grew up with. Let's stay with the food, but at least try to shine it up a little bit, maybe. Arby's is doubling down on those steak nuggets that we keep talking about.
9: I like this text. Boiled chicken to steak nugs. Now that is a show.
8: That's a segue. That's what they call it in the business, a segue. Arby's is bringing on a celebrity endorser for the new steak nugs. Reality television personality, model, and influencer. His name is Caleb McDaniel. Yeah, I don't know either. This must be a young man's game. Caleb McDaniel will now be promoting the return of Arby's steak nugs. He is appearing in a date night setting, encouraging fans to order a more grown-up steak nugget in place of traditional chicken nuggets. Chicken nuggets are for kids. Steak nugs are for the adults. They're made with 100% steak. Good.
9: That is my baseline expectation, I'm sorry to say.
8: I'm a little suspicious that you told us that. If you had left that out, I wouldn't have questioned it. But now all of a sudden I am. They also have a new horsey ranch sauce.
9: Okay, did they lead him? They say it. 100% steak.
8: You don't say. In a new marketing push, Arby's is giving away up to 100,000 5-count orders of steak nugs. But you have to be an Arby's Loaded Rewards member to make a purchase of $10 or more while supplies last. According to Caleb McDaniel, whoever the hell he is, he said, I know a thing or two about growing up in front of an audience, so helping Arby's introduce a more grown-up nugget felt like a perfect fit. Oh, also, former NFL player and commentator Nate Burleson is also involved. As the steak nuggets and horsey ranch featured in the CBS Sports NFL On the Road broadcast during opening week of professional football. So it looks like these steak nugs might be here to stay.
9: You guys, Drumlove chugs steak nugs like nobody's business. I don't know if that's true, but odd shot to take.
8: Who said that? It wasn't Mrs. Drumlove?
9: Mm-mm.
8: Oh, okay, so we don't know whether to believe it or not. Okay.
9: You guys, I boiled chicken just last night, but I did barbecue it afterwards, so that counts.
8: Okay. Spam is launching a honey ham spam.
9: I saw that this was their 13th flavor, and I don't recall any other flavor than just spam.
8: Spicy foods and spam are in for a treat, I guess. The canned meat brand is now rolling out Hot Honey Spam, the company says. Spam Hot Honey taps into one of today's fastest growing flavor trends, obviously with the hot honey. Longtime fans and new audiences now have another reason to reach for the iconic blue can. They say that the new Spam Hot Honey is a launch in collaboration with New York's Wind Sun Bakery for a limited edition. Oh, they've got some limited edition dishes that they'll be offering up through May at this bakery. They have an onion pancake sandwich loaded with Spam Hot Honey egg and cheese. They're also offering up a sticky rice roll with sweet and spicy kick from the Spam Hot Honey. If you can't make it to the bakery, they do have a Spam Wind Sun capsule collection featuring a t-shirt, a tote, and a hat available online at both brands' websites.
9: You guys, they're choice round cut nuggets. Very mid, would not waste money on them again. Oh, and here the water boy is going to convince us. You can get 2 beef and cheddars for the price of 1 9-piece steak nugs.
8: Okay.
9: Mmm.
8: IHOP, apparently, I thought this was an IHOP staple for all time. IHOP is bringing back the stuffed French toast. How long has the stuffed French toast been off the menu at IHOP?
9: I'm not real plugged into the IHOP scene. I don't know.
8: 6 years. Isn't IHOP the Rudy Tooty Fresh and Fruity and the stuffed French toast? That's always been what it is, right?
9: Yeah.
8: Apparently, they took it away 6 years ago. Ooh, available in 2 flavors, strawberry vanilla and blueberry vanilla. Apparently, fans have been asking. I don't ever want to be known as an IHOP fan, but okay. Fans have been asking for its return for years. IHOP president says, we saw years of demand across social media and beyond. We knew this was the right moment to bring back a fan favorite. He says in a way that feels relevant today. Why is stuffed French toast more relevant today than it was yesterday?
9: I don't know.
8: Is there something happening in the world of stuffed French toast that we don't know about?
9: Was it irrelevant? Was it relevant ever?
8: The new stuffed French toast consists of two triangles. Two triangles, typically, yes, of bread filled with sweet cream, dipped in IHOP's vanilla cinnamon French toast batter, and then griddled. You have your choice of glazed strawberries or blueberry topping, and vanilla sauce drizzled on both. Well, that sounds wonderful. All right, 888-545-5655, where are we at? All right, we'll squeeze this in really quick. A little self-help. You have a tough time remembering somebody's name? All the time. Always.
9: There have been times when I meet somebody, and I make sure I repeat their name twice, but the second they're out of my view, I forget.
8: I have such chaos trying to remember somebody's name that it drowns out literally everything else in my head. I'm like, all right, remember their name, remember their name. But I repeat that so many times in my head that I don't hear their name when it comes out.
9: Or you repeat the name first off, and then by the time you've got done talking with them, you've forgotten what it was.
8: What's really weird is you can tell me your name, I won't remember it. But if you tell me, if you give me a nickname, I'll remember that forever. I don't know why. Obviously, well, I think I know why, because with a nickname, there's an association there, right?
9: Yeah.
8: You know, they're like, they call me Dumbo. And I'm like, oh, is that because you have big ears? And they're like, yeah, I guess. Yeah, that must be why they call me Dumbo.
9: You'll always remember Pete the Perv.
8: I'm like, yeah, your head does look like a car driving down the street with the doors open. Yeah, those are some big ears you got there.
9: But didn't we find out once upon a time the human brain is only capable of max 300 names to remember? So when you take on a new name, your brain will shovel out some other name.
8: So when you're talking to somebody and they know who you are and you blank on their name, it's humiliating, right, for you. You know them, you just don't know what their name is. How do you remember somebody's name? You can ask questions. I don't know about this. There are some subtle ways that you can get somebody to repeat their name so you don't have to admit that you don't know who they are.
9: Like the biggest cheat that I use is if I either know who they're friends with or I know a first or a last name, I'll hit Facebook on the sly and just see if that name pops up anywhere. Just type it in. I'm like, okay, all right, there it is. And you click on their picture, you're like, I have confirmation, okay.
8: Here are the phrases you're supposed to use. Would you mind putting your contact in my phone so we can stay in touch?
9: Oh, I don't want that.
8: I don't either. Hey, a dude did that to me over the summer and I didn't realize it was happening at the time. And I blew him off and I feel like a jerk about it. We'd gone out with some friends and they were new to our group. And then when we were leaving, he's like, hey, I need to get your contact information.
9: You're like, hit me on WhatsApp.
8: I was like, all right, cool. Yeah, just ask, you know, the lady that invited us out for the evening. I was like, yeah, get with her. It wasn't until like 2 days later,
9: get with her for my contact information.
8: I don't know why. And then it was like 2 days later, I was like, he was asking me for it. Okay. All right. Well, now I feel like a huge jerk.
9: Hey, it was a very, very important thing to do. Get with her for my contact information.
8: Well, it's also raining, and I wanted to get out. I wanted to get inside where it was dry.
9: He was asking you in a downpour?
8: Right.
9: Do you have your contact information?
8: I was like, do we Spider-Man kiss now? What are we supposed to do? And I feel terrible about it, and I don't know what to do to fix the situation.
9: A little jerky.
8: Do you know who it was? It was the husband of the lady who said,
9: She
8: said, radio's a hobby. Oh, so what do you do, like, for work? I was like, I just explained it to you. She goes, oh, I thought it was a hobby. I'm like, no, it wasn't a hobby at all. But they were both awesome, and I'd love to be in contact with him. Because he and I hit it off because he was a huge music fan. He was like a huge music nerd, so we hit it off great. And there's times in my day where something will pop up. And I'll be like, oh, I should text that dude. Again, that dude. I don't remember his name. I should text that dude. But I didn't.
9: Ask some other person for my contact information. I bid you good day.
8: Well, some other questions you can ask when you forget somebody's name.
9: Oh, somebody does say you can, when I forget somebody's name.
8: Introduce your wife.
9: I ask them if there's any other name that you'd rather have been called instead of the one you are now. They say yes or no. They'll ask why, then they explain. That's a lot. I like Jason's ask your wife. And this is my wife. And then they'll introduce themselves. And you over here, you're like, oh, got it.
8: Is there something else you'd rather be called than your name? They're like, no, I'm perfectly good. Yeah, no, I like Dick. Dick is a good name. You're like, okay. All right, then. your name is unique. What's the story behind it? I wouldn't. What's the story behind my name?
9: Anytime you're taking a gamble, you're essentially doubling down on the fact that you don't know their name. So you might get yourself in deeper because then they've explained this to you and you still might not glean the information you need.
8: Your name is unique. Is there a story behind it? Yeah. Bob is short for Robert. Wow, that is a crazy story. Yeah, what if they don't have a unique name?
9: You guys, I usually go, can you spell your name so I can add you on social media? And then I blame it all on the different spellings of names. They're like, it's Bob. B-O-B. B-A-W-B. Bob.
8: Ask, how do you pronounce your name?
9: It's Jason.
8: There it is again. Oh. Hey, remind me how to spell your name. Or you could just be honest. Say, I know we've met before. What's your name again? I don't. I'm always insulted when somebody says that to me. I don't know why. I don't think I can say that to somebody.
9: Yeah, but a lot of people you meet are already going to know who you are.
8: I have a weird feeling that whenever somebody says that, whenever somebody says, oh, I totally remember, I just don't remember your name. I'm like, oh, I must not have made that much of an impression. I'll try harder this time.
9: Like, the most effort I've seen you put forth is that you might not remember this person's name, like when you and I are out, but you'll remember why we remember this person.
8: Yeah, that's
9: so you'll bring up the story like, oh, yeah, the thing, you know.
8: That's weird that my brain makes that connection, yeah. But it doesn't make the name connection.
9: You've spaced on the name, but at least you know why and how you know this person.
8: Yeah, I can tell you a detail about somebody we hung out with 9 years ago, but I can't tell you what their name is. Or you could just be honest, say, I'm terrible with names. Can I get your name again?
9: You guys, I have customers that I see weekly, and I can't remember the name, and I feel like such an ass. This is Plowboy Jay.
8: You're so deep into it, there's nothing you can do. There's literally nothing you can do about it.
9: It's always a relief when that person happens to be wearing a name tag. You're like, oh, thank God. And you're like, oh, you're wearing your buddy's name tag to be funny.
8: I need to hang out with more people who have their name on their shirt for work. Those are the people I need to hang out with. I'm a lot better with that. All right, 888-545-5655. We'll get back into some more of those after the top of the hour. We'll get to sports next.
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6: I'm Brian Ford with trending news for your Thursday. Fort Wayne's mayor says a viral arrest video isn't enough to decide whether officers should be disciplined. Two officers are on restricted duty while the arrested man faces criminal charges. Northern Indiana took a pounding from 83-mile-an-hour winds and torrential rain. Adams and Wells counties had flooded roads. Noble, Whitley, and Kosciuszko saw major damage. A fake 13-year-old online profile helped put a 22-year-old Fort Wayne man behind bars. Phoenix Sulaf faces three felony charges involving a child he believed was 13. 1 week after two people were found shot dead in Fort Wayne, the accused killer was arrested in Toledo. 21-year-old Gary Morris is awaiting extradition. Michigan State Police clocked a driver at 158 miles per hour, then found a loaded handgun. The 23-year-old Byron Centerman faces reckless driving and weapons charges. Weather-wise, showers and thunderstorms give way to mostly cloudy skies for our Thursday. We'll have a high near 80 degrees. Friday looks dry before rain moves in for the weekend.
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7: Tonight, no, last night, White Sox lose 6-3 to the Guardians. Tigers, a costly loss, 5-1 to the Blue Jays. Reds get a 6-2 win over the Dodgers. Cubs double up on the Braves, 6-3. Early this afternoon, 12:40 Eastern, the Reds host the Dodgers. White Sox at home against the Tigers. And after a two-week break for the Women's Basketball World Cup, the WNBA is back to action tonight. 7 o'clock, the Dream host the Sun. Mystics are at the Sky. Wings host the Sparks. Fire are at home against the Mercury. Aces are at the Storm. Tonight, NFL Thursday, the Detroit Lions, fresh off an overtime win against the New Orleans Saints, are on the road. I think the Bills are opening their new stadium tonight. They all had good karma headed their way, so they're at the Bills. Best of luck, everybody involved. There's your sports.
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8: Welcome to Friday Eve. Just a couple of more to get through, and we got ourselves a weekend. Somebody does it. We were talking about IHOP a minute ago, and I thought the stuffed French toast was like a signature dish at IHOP. If there is such a thing, the Rudy Tooty Fresh and Fruity from the commercials, and then the stuffed French toast. My sister works at IHOP. She says the stuffed French toast tastes just like toaster strudel.
7: Ooh.
8: You sold me. That's all you had to say. Mm-hmm. Oh, and here's another great piece of advice. If you have trouble remembering somebody's name, ask, what's your name again? After they respond with their first name, say, no, your last name. It makes them think that you know their name, but only forgot their surname. It makes it a little less awkward for you saying that you forgot. That's a great idea. But for you.
7: I sold this guy cattle 8-ish years ago. We talked for like a year on and off. Then we never talked that much. I saw this guy about a month ago at a seed meeting, and he sat down and asked me some questions like we're good buddies. And I looked right at him and said, should I know who you are? And then he said his name, and I felt like a complete idiot. We sat there and shot the breeze for like an hour, says Pleasant Farmer. Tell me more about this seed meeting you were at.
8: Low-cost dates are now becoming more popular with kids these days. What's the average date cost now?
7: Coming up for us, it was always like $100. I'm going to say it's probably more than that now, $150.
8: $200. Between being burned out on dating apps and the average cost of a date now hitting $200. Singles are now looking for options to meet a potential partner. One way daters are doing so is by leaning into free dates. According to new research, no-cost dates are becoming more popular across the country. They do remain wildly unpopular with one part of society. We'll get to that in a second. Who's least in favor of a no-cost date?
7: The woman?
8: Say it again loudly.
7: Is it the woman? You're getting treated to nothing. I mean, that. I feel like that's a sexist answer to give, but also that's my honest answer. I feel like I would, if I were a lady and some guy was like, I'm going to take you out for nothing, I would say, oh, I got to spend time with you, learn who you are.
8: And you're not going to pick up anything? Not one tab, not one drink, not one mozzarella stick? Nothing.
7: Oh, we're going to wander the library.
8: Women get the ick more than dudes from a date that doesn't require spending. Percentage of women who say that a no-cost date is not for them. What percentage of women will actually admit it?
7: 40.
8: 44% of women said no go. 44% of Gen Z, the 20-somethings, about 40% of millennial women. About the only people that will really let it slide, one out of four Gen Z men will say a no-cost date gives them the ick. The other 75% are like, yeah, I'm cool with whatever. Most women admit that a no-cost date feels low effort and, this hurts, last minute.
7: You guys, take me down to any of the free downtown events for a date, and I'm happy. All I require is a Dr. Pepper. I'm simple, says Little Thumbs. Dr. Pepper's going to cost you, though. Would you get excited if some woman was like, if a lady asked you out and was like, we're going to go downtown and mill around.
8: Have you been to the farmer's market recently? They're doing amazing things. I would say,
7: You guys, I'm a 35-year-old woman, and I would love it if somebody took me on a date just to walk the river walk. Easy, healthy, lots of getting to know each other.
8: More than a third of 20-somethings and nearly half of millennial women think that if somebody can't pay for an entire date, they shouldn't be asking anybody out. That is super insulting.
7: A no-cost date sets the tone. It tells you that person is actually in it for you and not what you can give them. My husband took me on a no-cost date, and there's a reason why he's my husband today, because he cared more about getting to know me than the financial aspect of the relationship. Hey, you guys, don't forget, there's lots of bums on the Riverwalk, too. Well, there's that, too. You want to go look at the homeless?
8: What about that part where you're like, man, I'm starving. I'm hungry. Let's get something to eat. Sure could go for a drink right now.
7: Boys, that's 44% of women that are no good for you. What's wrong with a picnic and a walk in the park?
8: All right, 888-545-5655. This is funny. This is a Reddit conversation yesterday. We'll save it here for a second. If you could go back and relive what moment of your life?
7: The moment that I picked up the knife.
8: You either relive it or you see it for the first time, and why would you want to do it? This is a heavy question that got asked on Reddit. If you could witness one single moment from your life, what would it be? We'll get to this here in just a second. Again, 888-545-5655.
9: I get 6 minutes of talk time every hour. What do you care how I spend it?
10: Live from Storage Room B, this is the Cluck Index.
7: Yay, yay. Friday Eve. Pushing. Pushing it. We're almost there. Here are 10 things that fill up your news feed on a Friday Eve. Number 10, 73% of Americans, almost three quarters of us, consider freedom of the press very important to society. I do, to a point. I draw the line of my Uncle Steve needing a podcast. It's a podcast where he talks about two things he loves, racism and heavy metal. By the way, shameless plug, you can download Heritage Not Hate Breed on Audible and Spotify. I wrote these jokes on the couch last night. My wife hated that one. I thought it was funny. I'm like, come on. Number 9, the Congressional Budget Office released a report on Tuesday highlighting that the war with Iran has accounted for over one-third of this year's inflation increase, with further inflation expected next year. Yeah, but when they strap that title belt on us, it's all going to be worth it. Right? She didn't care for that one either. Number 8, 54% of us say our mental load reaches maximum capacity during a typical week. Yeah, like right when Red Zone hits Quad Box on Sunday afternoon, I couldn't possibly handle any. What am I even? What is this? I got to watch all four of these at the same time? Take me to the witching hour. Number 7, just 6 minutes of reading can cut stress levels by 68%. Yeah, being reminded of how I struggle with large words, going to calm me right down. I'm like, you know what? Number 6, Snickers has launched a new football-shaped candy bar just in time for football season. It'll be nice for people in Cleveland to actually enjoy a little football for a change. Number 5, seems to be not that big of a deal. I feel like this should be a bigger deal. For the first time in history, the United States has publicly acknowledged deploying weapons into orbit. They're probably nunchucks or something sweet. Throwing stars. Number 4, 30% of us had firm travel plans heading into summer, and nearly half of us took no leisure trip at all this summer. Not travel, but I do have some pretty firm plans with your mom after a 2 for $20 tonight. Yeah? Yeah. Number 3, Starbucks is launching a new drink on October 22nd. It's called the Black Cat Frappuccino. It's designed to taste like rich chocolate cake. The drink features whipped cream and chocolate cat ears on top. It also features some name I'm going to think of at the counter on the cup that's not my own. Yes, one lady drink for Jason Lee. Oh, that's me. That's me. Number 2, 50% of us, half, are very or somewhat concerned that AI could end humanity. Yeah, but I mean, if you really take a step back, would that be our biggest L of the last few years? Would it? And number 1, FBI Director Kash Patel defended a new rule removing the automatic disqualification of candidates who engaged in bestiality. Weird. Even weirder, he named it the Definitely Not Kash Patel Rule. And there's your index.
8: These are the things we're letting slide now. You're like, well, I mean, everybody makes a mistake every once in a while.
7: What's the reasoning behind that?
8: Remember the olden days you couldn't get in because you smoked a weed once?
7: Yeah.
8: Now we're letting this slide. We're like, oh, you know, okay. As long as you don't inhale, it's fine. It's fine. Okay.
7: What's the, I don't understand. What, it was like a friend of his? Like a, I. And also, I'm not really one to poke fun at somebody's looks, but that guy's face trying to explain his way out of anything, it just looks too... Somebody throw this man a lifeline.
8: I did hear they're actually considering they're going to rebrand the FBI under his leadership to the FB Lazy Eye.
7: Okay.
8: I like this text. This is hilarious. We were just talking about, if you could travel back and witness any single moment of your life, what moment would you choose to relive and see it for the first time? Cubicle Nate, if I could witness a single moment of my life, I think I would go back to the first time I was hit by a daisy chain of roadside bombs in Iraq in 2004. I'm going to see if I was cool and calm as I remember, or if I was an embarrassment.
7: Oh, I shrieked like a child. Huh.
8: Apparently, I soiled myself. Yeah, I had no idea. Yeah. I don't think you want to see that, Nate. I don't think that's something you want to go back.
7: Mm-mm.
8: What, do you think you lowered your glasses? You were like, it's going to take more than that. Yeah. And then put your glasses back on?
7: You'll have to do better than that, Al-Qaeda.
8: That probably wasn't the case. They asked people on Reddit yesterday, if you could go back and witness a single moment, what would it be? Some of these are super fun. Of course, you get all the, go back and see the birth of my first child, which is super insulting to your other kids. So I don't think you can choose that. When you said I do, go back and rewatch your own marriage. Those are some of the typical ones. I'd choose my first day at college. Like, what was I thinking? Letting me loose in the world. I would just go back and chill out. Yeah, that weird moment. I would never want to witness that or relive it again. But that weird moment, like, when you're out on your own for the first time and the door closes and you're officially by yourself. It's exciting, but it's also incredibly scary. I would go back to the time I was with my grandparents at the beach. They held hands and walked along the seashore at sunset. It was beautiful. I was 6, but I remember my first thought was, that's what true love is. I would do anything to see my reaction as a kid looking at that moment.
7: You guys, I would want to go back to the first time I ever had sex. Why? Because that's when you're most excited, but also you're at your worst.
8: I'd go back to the sweet life. Pick any day in the 1990s where I was enjoying Saturday morning cartoons, junk food, and that sweet pre-9/11 society.
7: I would like to go back and do that just to see if it's as good as we remember.
8: It never is, but,
7: Like, look at him. He's just sitting there, staring at nothing. Not a care in the world.
8: Fat lard looking at the TV, right? I'd go back to the moment I first laughed as a baby just to see the pure joy before the world got complicated. Oh, wow, that's deep. Go back and witness my first laugh? Crazy. I would go back to the moment I met my wife. Wait a minute. I would go back to the moment I met my wife. Her face lit up. And the rest is history. Shouldn't you say my face lit up? I want to see my own face light up. So far, 20 years, 25 years of it. Sometimes I honestly can't believe that she chose me.
7: It would be funny to go back to the first time you ever met your now wife.
8: Yeah. To see if that thought crossed your mind.
7: I want to see her reaction, because when I met her, I didn't, you don't think this is going to be my wife someday. Uh-uh. And the way my wife tells it, she had an incredible distaste for me the first time we met. So I'd like to go back and witness and just see how disgusted with me she was as a human being.
8: Mm-hmm.
7: Like, look at all I had to wear down to get to where I'm at.
8: I choose to relive any moment of a summertime, a carefree summertime day. To remember the feeling of innocence and wonder before life got complicated. Oh, the day my birth mom and adopted mom exchanged me. You mean like they handed you over in a parking lot? They're like, well, I don't know what to do with this. Maybe you can find some use of it. And they handed it over in a parking lot, and then the one drove away.
7: I would go back to the last time I saw my dad alive, you guys.
8: Oh, there's another dad one. The day my dad took me to see Metallica and Guns N' Roses, I was super young and I don't remember any of it. I think a lot of us have those. A lot of us have those concert memories from when we were a kid. We remember being there, but we literally remember nothing about it. Like, the first concert I ever saw was Kiss, but I was tiny. I don't remember anything from the show, except for I remember being angry because when the lights went down and I thought Kiss would come up, it was the opening act. It was John Cougar Mellencamp was the opening act. Actually, he was Johnny Cougar in the something something. He wasn't even famous yet. But when the spotlight hit him, I was like, what is going on? And then my mom had to explain to me. She said, this is called an opening act. He's supposed to come out here and warm up the crowd. And got some hick from Indiana out there telling me that he needs a lover that won't drive him crazy. I'm like, boo.
7: You guys, I'd like to go back to high school when I first got into a fight and the guy caught me with a right cross. I'm still not sure how he did that.
8: Did it knock you out? I don't think you ever want to see yourself being knocked out, do you? All right, 888-545-5655. We'll get back into some more of those in just a couple of minutes. We'll talk about slow living luxuries in a couple of minutes and before the end of the hour from the women. When women's the things that women say they don't care about, but they're lying, according to women.
7: Oh.
8: Get a little honesty up in here. And your text, of course, 888-545-5655 next.
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8: All right, 888-545-5655. Welcome to Friday Eve. Couple of more to get through. And boom, it's the weekend. It's funny, we were just talking about heavy Reddit question yesterday. If you could go back and relive a moment from your life, what would it be? I can't believe how many people are texting in when I got my first dog. But the more I think about it, the more I, oh yeah, those are all very clear memories to me. Every dog that I've ever gotten. And then there's a lot of dad ones too. I'm trying to find, there was a good dad going to work with dad story here.
7: Yeah, here we go. Patriot Veteran 07. I'd like to go back to when I was a kid in school. School would be canceled. My dad would come wake me up. Asked me if I wanted to go to work with him. It was always the best day. We got to eat breakfast out. I got to jam out to music. Spent time with my dad.
8: Yeah, see, that's super fun. Yeah, there's a ton of dad ones in there. And grandparents also. All right, 888-545-5655. What is a slow living luxury? When you think about luxuries, obviously, those are always big ticket items, right? Flashy things. But in reality, slow living, simple things are, you know, just as great as something, you know, big and expensive. What is a completely ordinary thing that feels weirdly luxurious?
7: A weekend with no plans.
8: A weekend with no plans is great.
7: It could be literally whatever you want it to be.
8: One of the greatest luxuries in life is that first cup of coffee on a Saturday or Sunday morning, right? Get out of bed. Nobody else around. Everything is quiet. make the coffee, and then you just sit down. For some reason, you feel like you're exhausted, too.
7: That scene
8: all you've been doing is sleeping.
7: That scene is never complete to me unless I have both the washer and the dryer humming along. Start coffee, get the laundry rolling, grab the coffee cup, boom.
8: They say it's extra special if your partner brings it to you rather than getting up and making it yourself. I don't know what that, I have no idea what that would be like. Not being the first one up, yeah, I don't know what that's like. What's a slow living luxury? On a Tuesday, I take a nice 8-mile bike ride through the parks. I'm handling any work emails. Otherwise, there's no demands for my time or attention. It feels like cheating, though. I don't know if I'm cheating. I don't know what I'm cheating at. You mean just taking a bike ride? Yeah, I mean, that's cool. A slow living luxury. Take any time that you can take that is completely for you. Time to do literally whatever by yourself. Nobody is with you and nobody is watching.
7: I get those moments a couple of times a week because my wife will have work stuff going on. And I feel like most of the time I squander them. I need to do a better time of taking advantage of being like, what is something I want to do? Not have to do, want to do.
8: Slow living luxuries. Getting my nails done. Something about having them freshly done gives me a great amount of dopamine. Yeah, the nails thing, I don't understand. My wife and my daughters, they're different people when they come back from the nail salon. And
7: maybe if you and I had our nails done, we'd understand.
8: They go at it with the same enthusiasm as a fashion show, as far as showing it off for everybody. And I will also say, the things that they do with fingernails now,
7: incredible.
8: Pretty crazy.
7: Yeah.
8: It's almost like a radio station vehicle, the way that they're wrapped anymore. You're like, wow, is that Led Zeppelin on a tiny little fingernail? That's neat. Wow, you do play the most music in the afternoon. Your nails go completely commercial free for 4 hours a day?
7: That's something.
8: Just sitting down and watching the sunset. Oh, here we go. Slow living luxuries. I'm 100% behind you. Watching the sunset. I thought it was going to end there. Watching the sunset, slightly buzzed, listening to music. Slow living luxuries, getting coffee from the coffee shop. Oh, yeah.
7: That's a weekend jam for me, and it always feels good because that means it's the weekend.
8: What was that Crab Corner band that I talked about on Monday? That I was at, when my wife and I stopped at a coffee shop on our way out of town. And, crud. Jeff, what is that band that you like? But they walked in, and you could clearly tell that they were in a band. So I just turned around, and I was like, so, you guys in a band? And the guy's like, yeah. And then they started what was the name of the band? I listened to the album. The album's great. Hang on. There he is right there. Tuck Smith.
7: Mm.
8: Yeah, they walked into a coffee shop at like 9:30 in the morning. And so it was a bunch of rock dudes and my wife and I. And I was telling this, I was telling this story to one of my daughters last night. And she could have cared less until I got to the part that we all ordered the same coffee.
7: Oh.
8: So, not my wife, but myself.
7: And the band, you're like, I still got it.
8: And Tuck Smith and the Restless Hearts. That's the name of the band. Tuck Smith and the Restless Hearts. You know what we ordered? Well, they're a rock band. You got to order something great, right? Straight, hard, black coffee. No, we all got snickerdoodle coffees. All of us.
7: Orange whip. Three orange whips.
8: I don't know which one of the fellas stepped up behind me and ordered his coffee, but he says, like, I'll have the large snickerdoodle. I said, ooh, good choice. That's what I got. A vinyl record playing and a glass of white wine, cooking a nice meal. Slow living luxuries.
7: You guys, sunset, buzzed, little music, and a cigarette.
8: Ooh, the cigarette is a nice touch. You know what's great about that first cigarette? It leads to a second cigarette.
7: Mm-hmm.
8: And then a lifetime of smoking till eventually you get COPD and you slowly suffocate and the Lord takes you.
7: Walking on the beach and looking for shark teeth always makes me feel a little bit like I'm living my childhood dream of being an archaeologist. You guys, a little treat, Keurig coffee. Slow luxuries, walking in the door after work to an air-conditioned home. I think all of us can agree, anytime you're home alone, be it a rarity or it's not, that's a pretty awesome feeling for a minute. You're like, ah.
8: Slow living luxuries, having all of your clothes washed and folded and put away.
7: There are a couple of times during the week that the only
8: easy,
7: dirty laundry.
8: Easy, hard. Wash, easy. Fold, absolutely. Mm-hmm. Put away, well, I'll get around to it.
7: There are a couple times during the week where the only dirty clothes in our house are the clothes we're wearing currently, and it always feels like you did it. I did it.
8: Oh, this is the best one. Slow living luxuries. Having the windows open on a nice day. Bonus points if I just got done cleaning. You're right. That's the best feeling in the world.
7: Hey, what about...
8: You know my favorite part about that? The AC's not on, and the furnace isn't on. Nothing's down there chugging along. That's my favorite part.
7: What about those afternoons where you're on the couch watching sports? Could be football, could be golf, and you doze off, and you wake up and nothing is... It wasn't a big deal. You're like, oh, it's kind of nice, man. You might roll over and catch a few more Z's. Reading outside in the sunshine cannot be beat. Waking up on a Sunday morning with nothing to do for about 5 minutes before your child wakes up as a skinny fat ass. One benefit of living alone is just...
8: I forgot about that. All of a sudden the kids get up and they dictate what your day is going to be. I forgot about that.
7: One benefit of living alone is just hanging around the house naked, just relaxing. Sitting on the porch, watching the sunrise with a cup of hot tea, says Truckin' Lions fan.
8: Here you go. Here's something different. Taking a shower, putting on a silk robe. They sell silk robes? Is that like a regular person thing or is that a pervert thing?
7: Pervert thing.
8: Yeah, you can't be a dude in a silk robe, can you? Now, a woman in a silk robe, that's incredibly sexy, right?
7: Yeah.
8: Dudes don't wear silk robes, do they? It has to be like a big, thick terry cloth.
7: I feel like if you buy a silk...
8: Preferably beige.
7: I feel like if you buy a silk robe as a guy, it's short. It's a shorty robe.
8: Right.
7: Which means you're up to no good.
8: You're like, oh, I left my keys in the bowl at the party last night.
7: Yep.

0: robe.
1: You can't have any silk robe. Just Google men's silk robe. Do they sell them?
0: Yeah.
1: Is it Fredericks of Hollywood?
0: What is a website called? Silk Silky.
1: Okay.
0: One is available from the Playboy shop online, and it is red.
1: Okay, so it's all pervert stuff. How much is it?
0: Hey, these are...
1: Do they sell them at Target, I guess?
0: These are like knee and above robes.
1: Yeah.
0: They run between $30 from Walmart.
1: Okay, so...
0: Which theirs is a little short. All the way to $220, it looks like, if you want piping.
1: Somebody says, you mean like Glenn Quagmire. That's exactly the visual I have in my head.
0: Also,
1: nice job.
0: Apparently, if your robe is a certain length, it then becomes a kimono.
1: Oh, like Rush wore it? Like that one famous photo of Rush?
0: I wanted a robe, bought a kimono. Yeah, this is who I am now. I'm kimono, dude. Oh, man, though. Some of these guys look really relaxed posing in these robes.
1: I mean, it's got to be exciting. I mean, who doesn't like the feel of silk?
0: Oh, you can get silk robes with matching silk shorts, so you can walk around with your silk robe wide open.
1: Yeah. Like, is he getting ready to get into a boxing ring? What is he doing? All right, 888-545-5655.
0: Oh, and some of them are very, very short, Jason. Oh, my. Oh, good gracious.
1: Things women say they don't care about, but they're lying, according to women. We'll get to this next.
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6: When Bobby's not making FedEx deliveries, he loves playing guitar, going to concerts, and watching WWE. 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
5: All right, 888-545-5655. Welcome to Friday Eve. Somebody, we were talking about silk robes a couple of minutes ago. Apparently, they sell silk robes for dudes. I remember my first pair of silk boxers. I was in middle school.
6: Oh, yeah. Silk boxers went through middle school like wildfire.
5: It took all of about 2 minutes of wearing them to school the first time to realize I'd messed up bad. Hormones running wild. Girls everywhere. Silk boxers. One and done on that fashion adventure, says Jay Kyle. Yeah, I think if a dude walks out and you see a dude in silk boxers now, you have the same response as you would seeing a dude in a silk robe. Hey, Quagmire, I got you. Okay.
6: You'd put on silk boxers in like eighth grade and think, am I a sex man now? I am.
5: All right, according to women, what are the things they say they don't care about? What they really do? They're lying to you. Lying? We all know some grade A BS when we hear it. Some things are obvious. Like when your significant other says things are fine, we know that things are not.
6: Fine.
5: Right. That there's clearly something that's bugging them. That thing is usually you. Then there are some more subtle things that women say don't matter to them. But deep down, women will tell you these things matter. Here are just a few of the things, according to women. Hey, when they say a few, it's like 20.
6: Isn't a few like three?
5: That's what I thought. Math doesn't matter. Apparently it does. What are the things women are lying about? Height. Sadly, it's completely out of your control. Sadly, it also matters. even on a subconscious level. They say if you're feeling defeated, short king, if you're feeling defeated, it's okay. In the U.S., roughly 10 to 15% of the population is 5'11 or taller.
6: So wait, there aren't even that. What'd you say, 10%?
5: 10 to 15% of the U.S. population is 5'11 or taller. So you are in, if you're 5'11 or taller, you are in the minority by a long shot.
6: Well, they're all fighting over just a teeny tiny handful of, like, tall kings.
5: The odds are significantly in your favor. You can make up for that for how you present and carry yourself. What is the cutoff? What's considered to be a short king? It was like 5'8", 5'7"?
6: I would say 5'6".
5: Okay. Google that really quick. How tall do you have to be considered a short king? I just want to make sure that we're giving the right guys credit.
6: The general threshold
5: is
6: 5'6", 5'7", and below, you are short.
5: Okay. All right. You're not short. You're a short king. Shine it up.
6: You are not clinically defined as short unless you are 5'4 or below.
5: I'm clinically short.
6: You guys, I'm a short king, says Nipsco Guy.
5: Yeah, see? There you go.
6: There are many of you.
5: What do short kings always say? We try harder. Yeah.
6: Hey, things women clinically diagnosed as short. Yeesh.
5: Things women say they don't care about, but they will admit they're lying. Income. Being a financially responsible guy with a moderate income is far more attractive than a well-to-do dude who's in a financial free fall because, well, he's irresponsible with money. Things women say they don't care about, but they do. Body. Taking care of yourself tells the outside world what? Your discipline? You have respect for your body?
6: Mm-hmm.
5: Your clothes fit better, too. Oh, there, speaking of clothes. It's not the clothes that make the man. Isn't that the old cliche? Apparently it is. You don't have to dress like a fashion model, but women say, make sure if you're a jeans and t-shirt guy, make sure your clothes are clean. They don't look like they've been wadded up on the floor. Make sure that they fit. Know how to dress yourself. Know how to make yourself more presentable.
6: I think fit and cleanliness and the overall repair of the clothing are probably way more important than if you're fashionable or not.
5: I mean, if you got a pair of jeans and they're cinched tight because the waist is too big, so you've got that weird kind of balloon looking thing, you know?
6: Yeah.
5: That's a bad look. Go for jeans that you make sure that your jeans fit correctly in all the spots. Oh, no. Things women say they don't care about, but they themselves will admit they are lying. Sexual performance. Oh, it's fine. It was great.
6: Every once in a while it might be fine, but fine can't be the standard.
5: Making an effort that shows you know it's not all about you will go miles. Learn how to communicate. Learn how to be present. Sometimes your sexual performance depends on mentally you not being present, though. Sometimes you have to take yourself out of the situation for a little while. Think about other things. Because sometimes when you realize where you're at, it's over.
6: You guys, short king present. I'd like to wear a tall hat. It offsets. You can barely tell I'm short that way, says Jay Kyle.
5: Right.
6: A tall hat.
5: You wear those tall trucker hats.
6: Are you about to say, on the WB?
5: They do say women are lying about they don't care about your sexual performance. They do add a footnote, make foreplay a priority. So much foreplay, they call it five play now. I don't believe this.
6: I don't know why they call it play. It's very serious business.
5: Things women say they don't care about, but they really do. I don't think any woman has ever lied about this. Communication. I've never met a woman that didn't tell me this is one of the most important things in the world. I don't care about communication.
6: Hey, what if you met a woman's like, don't talk to me about anything. Just shut up.
5: Meaningful eye contact isn't creepy. having the ability to be quiet and listen instead of, you know, trying to suck all the energy out of the room, they say, is the key. Oh, boy. Things women say they don't care about, but they do. I got bad news for some of y'all. Teeth.
7: Boom. Got them.
5: Never underestimate the power of a bright smile. Make sure that your breath doesn't stink either, Eric.
7: Eric's like, what?
5: Eric, your breath smells. It's an NWA song.
7: My ex-wife always used to say she would never date a guy shorter than she is. She's 5'8". I'm just over 6 foot. We got divorced. She's now dating a guy that's 5'4". Times are tough out there for your late 40s, I guess.
5: Maybe she just realized that they try harder. Short kings, they try harder. So right there on the t-shirt.
7: Grillman Ty does say that Jay Kyle isn't allowed to chime in on this because he's ripped, so the perspective is off. I think if you're a short king, you need to become like a built dude, right?
5: I think so.
7: Like, you can't be a short, fat guy.
5: I mean, you can. I see plenty of them. They're out there everywhere.
7: But if you're out in the game mixing it up, though?
5: I mean, if you look like a stump, it's going to be harder. You know, a short, fat guy looks like a stump. So you better have a shining personality and a great sense of humor. Things women say they don't care about, but they will be the first to tell you they're lying. Your friends. If you're hanging out with douchebags, they become a reflection of who you are. If you're hanging out with losers, that becomes a reflection of who you are.
7: Hey, this
5: and she'll start to notice.
7: This is how you get a thing. Rock on, Tony. I had a girl tell me my breath stunk in fifth grade, and I've been self-conscious about it ever since.
5: Oh, yeah. Every guy's got a story about, you know, some slight that happened when they were younger. And they've carried with them for the rest of their lives. In the same way that some guy got a compliment when he was in sixth grade, and he's still hanging on to that. Oh, yeah, I remember this one time in sixth grade, this girl sat across from me in civics class, and she told me, insert compliment here. I'll never forget it.
7: She said, but she liked my Ren and Stimpy shirt, and I still wear it twice a week to this day.
5: Mm-hmm. Wife's not a big fan of it, or anyone else for that matter, but you know what? She liked it, and there's the chance I could bump into her again someday.
7: You guys, being a short king with huge muscles, though, makes you look shorter because it makes you look stumpy, too, says JoJo.
5: Yeah, I guess you're right. I mean, you know, you can look at rock stars for a great example because, no, they're not ripped, but would you rather look like a stump or would you rather look like Steven Tyler or like Chris Robinson from the Black Crowes? Because they're both like 5'4". They're both tiny little fellas.
7: Cheese factory pervert.
5: I think you got a better shot with a girl if you look like the guy from the Black Crowes. Mm-hmm. Then, yeah.
7: You guys, short king here. Confidence gives you the extra inches you don't have. Yeah. That's all I have a short guy to say.
5: There's a lot of things we're finding out the short guys say.
7: You got to look like you do CrossFit only. You don't want to be too bulky, you guys.
5: All right. Things women say they don't care about, but they really do. Here's the last one, though. We got to take a break. I don't know any woman that would say they didn't care about this. Every woman I've ever met cares about this. Your hygiene.
7: That, to me, is the most important thing that I owe, especially as a bigger dude. Like,
5: and you know, and it's been beat into you since you were a kid because you were what in school? Smelly kid, right? Nobody wants to be smelly kid. No, that's why you learn when you're younger, because the girls won't talk to the smelly kid or the lice kid or whatever that is. So you learn from a very early age that hygiene is important. I don't believe this. They say
7: because
5: have you ever met a woman that said she doesn't care about hygiene?
7: No,
5: you could be a dirty scumbag. You know who's the guy from the Peanuts? Pigpen?
7: Yeah. But the weird thing is, that's the easiest to control. It's the easiest and cheapest. Keep yourself well-groomed. Keep yourself clean.
5: Make sure you're cleaning your body. Clean your hair. Pay attention to how you smell. Most important thing of how you smell is what?
7: You got to smell clean.
5: Don't overdo it. You know, again, that's another transition period when you're a young man.
7: You guys, every guy really does have that story. For me, it was fifth grade. I overheard this girl I had a crush on say to her friend, "Mike smells." And I've never forgotten deodorant since that day, says Boston MF.
5: Two showers a day, every day, right?
7: Yeah, like I shower twice a day without fail. Sometimes three times, depending on what's going on the weekend, because I don't want to be that dude.
5: All right, 888-545-5655. We'll get back into some more of those texts after the top of the hour. We'll get to sports next.
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3: I'm Brian Ford with trending news for your Thursday. Fort Wayne's mayor says a viral arrest video isn't enough to decide whether officers should be disciplined. Two officers are on restricted duty while the arrested man faces criminal charges. Northern Indiana took a pounding from 83-mile-an-hour winds and torrential rain. Adams and Wells counties had flooded roads. Noble, Whitley, and Kosciuszko saw major damage. A fake 13-year-old online profile helped put a 22-year-old Fort Wayne man behind bars. Phoenix Sula faces three felony charges involving a child he believed was 13. 1 week after two people were found shot dead in Fort Wayne, the accused killer was arrested in Toledo. 21-year-old Gary Morris is awaiting extradition. Michigan State Police clocked a driver at 158 miles per hour, then found a loaded handgun. The 23-year-old Byron Centerman faces reckless driving and weapons charges. Weather-wise, showers and thunderstorms give way to mostly cloudy skies for our Thursday. We'll have a high near 80 degrees. Friday looks dry before rain moves in for the weekend.
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4: This afternoon, 12:40 Eastern, the Reds host the Dodgers. White Sox at home this evening against the Tigers. The WNBA is back to work after a two-week break for the FIBA World Cup. The Dream host the Sun at 7. Mystics are at the Sky. Wings host the Sparks. Fire host the Mercury. Aces are at the Storm. And we've got NFL on tap. Big game tonight. The undefeated Lions are on the road at the undefeated Bills. And there is your sports.
5: What's it like to watch football with Taylor Swift? Well, it turns out on Monday night, Pat McAfee was invited up to the suite with Taylor Swift and her family to watch the game. Now, typically what we'd like to hear is Taylor Swift really has no interest in football whatsoever. She sits up there. She has a couple of drinks. She eats some food. I don't know, what does somebody like Taylor Swift talk about?
4: It's got to be a little bit unnerving to be her at a game because you don't know when the camera's going to be on you. So you have to be on as if the camera's on you for the entire time you're up there. Like, you can't pick your nose.
5: Everybody's watching you to see if you're legit.
4: Yeah.
5: Is she a real fan? So everybody's turning to look, and you know that the camera could be on you at any time. According to Pat McAfee, he says, after spending time in the suite on Monday night, she is all in. She is every snap. It was the most Intuit suite that we've ever been to. He said, then in Kelsey caught a 59-yard catch. Oh, my God. It was what being a football fan is like. Watching them experience the game was fantastic. I got a chance to chit-chat with Ms. Taylor Swift last night. Huge day. Now, I get it.
4: I imagine she's a big fan because she took home a souvenir from the game. A husband.
5: But that being said, could Pat McAfee have said anything different?
4: No.
5: You can't. Oh, she's totally not into it. She was just there so she could get a little FaceTime on the TV and the Jumbotron. You can't say stuff like that. Oh, she's not a real fan.
4: I think it'd be funny to lie about how much she ate. She housed like six brats.
5: No, she was all about those hot dogs.
4: Refill on onion rings? I don't even think they offer. Oh, you're in a suite. They do. Cool.
5: Mm-hmm. All right. 888-545-5655.
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5: Welcome to Friday Eve as we get a little bit closer to the weekend. We were just talking a couple of minutes ago. A big list of things that women say they don't care about, but then they'll be the first to admit that, no, they're lying. They really do care. They care about height. They care about income. They care about your body shape. They care about your clothes, your sexual performance, your communication, your teeth or lack thereof. Your social status. This doesn't mean being rich, powerful, and famous, though all of those things would be nice. Do you come off as someone who's respected and who's comfortable interacting with others, even strangers? We also talked about every guy's got a story of the time he got a compliment. 17 years ago, I was out.
4: 17 years ago, man.
5: 17 years ago, I was out push mowing my front lawn without a shirt on. I had a girl whistle at me. I'll never forget it. Yeah, every dude's got that story. It happens so infrequently. Like, you know, a couple of years ago, one of my wife's friends, I don't remember what we were talking about, but she said, and she said to the table, she said, "No, Jason always dresses nicely." And I said, "Yeah, you're right. I do. I do dress nicely when other people are around. Yeah." And I still bring it up to my wife every once in a while. I said, "Oh, look at me dress nicely again."
6: Mm-hmm.
5: And she was a television personality too, which made it even better. I'm like, "Oh, you know what? TV people think I dress nice." I remember getting a compliment when I was in my late teens. Now, looking back on it, it might have been over the line.
6: Oh.
5: It was certainly, a buddy of mine pointed it out a short time later.
7: Jason was being groomed.
5: Sort of. Yeah. But a buddy of mine pointed it out a few days later, and he said, "You know, that was a bit much, right?" And I said, "No, it was fine. It was a nice compliment." My buddy and I were taking the summer class at a local community college. And
6: how studious.
5: And we had to write this. I don't remember what the paper was, something that you do well. It was some, like, we had to write a paragraph, take something that we do well, and you had like 4 minutes to write whatever it was. I don't remember what the exact assignment was, but as we were, when he said, "You're going to pick up your pencil and then you have 4 minutes to write this out," you know, so he's kind of prepping the whole thing a little bit. And so then he was standing at our table, and, you know, I was goofing around. I was like, "I don't do anything good. I don't do anything well." And he put his hand on my hair and he petted my hair and he says, "You have beautiful hair." And I still to this day will take that as a compliment. I'm like, "Yeah, you know what? I sure did." A couple of days later, my buddy's like, "You know, that wasn't right, right?" I was like, no. He said I grew beautiful hair. It was something along, I think he said, "You grow beautiful hair." I think that's the exact quote. And he was like, kind of like petting it a little bit.
6: Yeah, that part's a little unsettling.
5: The point is, it was a compliment.
6: Oh, yeah.
5: And you take it because you get them so infrequently.
6: I was walking on the street, and I've told this story before, in Grand Rapids, Michigan in 2008. It was summertime, and I was just walking to the gym because it was within walking distance. Great day out. I just had gym clothes on, backpack, and then a car with two girls in it drove by slow and whistled at me. And I'll remember that until I die.
5: That's your rosebud.
6: Yeah.
5: Rosebud.
6: And I looked, and they were smiling, and I was like, "All right." I was high for months.
5: The electrician, I was told I have a nice butt in high school. Junior year, 16 years old, hot popular girl in the middle of class asked if I worked out and that I have nice triceps. Boy, howdy. I'll never forget that one, says Plowboy Jake.
6: And the weird thing is, that doesn't really happen. As an adult, like, you get a couple of those as a young dude, and then that goes by the wayside, so you cling even harder to those instances.
5: Oh, I get this too. Big Lou, my wife always yells at me because strangers and weirdos tell me their life story like I can control it. Yeah, my wife always points that out. She says people tell you things they're not supposed to tell you, and I don't know why. You know, was that a couple of weeks ago? I don't know why people just, they, a couple of weeks ago we were talking about, I was buying green beans at the grocery store, a girl that worked at the grocery store said, "I love green beans." And I'm like, "Okay, yep, me too." And she said, "I like to sit and watch television and snap green beans with my cats." And the only thing I could come up with was, "Yeah, I do the same thing with my dogs in the kitchen."
6: Jason,
5: why are you telling me this?
6: Did that guy give you $100 and say you bust those tables really good? Ah, so Jason was a good bus boy. Needed a private tip. The snow leopard.
5: Oh, yeah. Yeah, yeah. Yeah, just as bright in my memory as a couple of days later, as my buddy was like, "You know, that was over the line, right?" I was like, "I don't know what you're talking about. He said something very nice." He said, "Yeah, but he was petting you while he did it." Well, I was like, "Well, you know, maybe he was just showing everybody." you know, that I grow pretty hair. You know, it's not over the line.
6: Uh-huh. Freshman year of college, my gorgeous professor would always wink at me when it was just she and I making eye contact. My buddies never believed me until one day they all witnessed it. I was king of campus. 3 weeks ago, I got a friend request from her on Facebook.
5: Get out of here.
6: Why, oh, why did I have to get married? Hey, if she's looking you up, nine.
5: Hey, this is a story that I want to follow. Did you reach out?
6: She said that. She said him.
5: I see that part, but as far as making conversation, did she reach out? Are you going to reach out? You're like, oh, Mrs. Thompson.
6: Also, was your freshman year of college like a couple of years ago, or was it like a long time ago? Because if it's a long time ago, that means she's been thinking about that, harboring that, you know, keeping that flame stoked.
5: Yeah, if you just graduated in the fall, okay, so you're a year removed, that's not that big of a deal. Hey, did she reach out and like instigate a conversation? Are you going to reach out and instigate a conversation?
6: Jason, that guy was grooming you. Look out. I don't think he needs to look out anymore.
5: No, that was 100 years ago. Best compliment I received 9 years ago was from the Papa John's delivery girl. After getting the pizza from her, she said I had beautiful eyes. My wife was hiding around the corner in her underwear. As I closed the door, my wife said, hit on her and get the pizza for free. She was gone and I had already paid on the app, says Neighborhood Sasquatch.
6: Okay, the freshman of college. The year was 2018. I love my wife very much, but the devil is a tempter. She liked a post 2 weeks ago that at the time was 4 days old. She didn't like the entire gallery, just the individual picture of me without my wife.
5: Yeah, that's sick. Hey, that's super fun, man.
6: That means for 8 years, almost a decade, she remembers.
5: Yeah.
6: It's one of those things where you start crying and you're like, I have to do this. I feel terrible about it, but I have to.
5: I owe the old me something. I don't want young man me to be disappointed in old man me, which he will eventually be.
6: He put a whole gallery of pictures up and she only liked the one that was just him by himself. That's a message. I'm not the most, you know, intuitive guy. I don't pick up on that stuff very well, but...
5: Yeah, some lady says, yeah, as a female, I will say all of those things are a big deal to me when dating. Maybe that makes me shallow, but a man who cares about how he looks and his hygiene is attractive. The first thing I noticed when I met my husband was his teeth and how well he kept himself. I don't know. Do you notice teeth or do you notice lack of teeth?
6: Lack.
5: Yeah, see, I never notice anybody's teeth.
6: 8 years.
5: But I sure as hell notice when there's a, you know, when there's... I'm like, hey, you got a little mouse hole there, huh? Is that where the mouse? That's where the mouse goes in. That's where Jerry sleeps, right? He goes in at the end of the day, and he sleeps back there.
6: 8 years ago, I held the door open at a gas station for a girl. She stopped and looked at me and said, "You're hot AF." My wife was so mad when I told her, "I'm 41." Says Tim the Tool Man. I was getting my hair cut, and the hot gal doing the cut said how I had awesome eyelashes, and she wishes she had them. That was 20 years ago, and I still remember it's this copier repair guy.
5: There you go. As a teenager, I was washing my truck, and some teenage girls drove by and yelled, "Wash that car, baby. I'll never forget it." And they were hot, he says.
6: You guys, that right there, that guy's story is why social media is bad for relationships. The devil comes a-tempting.
5: Mm-hmm. Yeah, not wrong. Like,
6: did you watch that that thing on Netflix about that pastor who, you know, more than likely contributed to his wife's death at the time? You really have to watch it. It's an insane story. But he gets up every Sunday and he tells his congregation on multiple occasions, if you turn down your husband for sex, the devil's going to put 20 women in front of him that day to tempt him.
5: Oh, that was his thing? Oh.
6: Dude, yeah. So, but he did it like over and over. They have him in like all these different suits telling the same thing to his congregation. Like, if you turn him down, oh, the devil's going to put 20 women in front of him that day to tempt him. And I just thought, wow, that is a hell of a thing to say.
5: Hey, that That is a creek wearing the Grand Canyon down. You just keep repeating it and repeating it and repeating it. And not only is the whole congregation hearing it, who else is hearing it? Your wife is hearing it.
6: He also does this thing over the course of the documentary.
5: I'm going to try that today when I get home.
6: Yeah, I think it's called The Pastor's Wife, but it's insane. From start to finish, insanity. But he does this thing when he's trying to pretend to be emotional, where his voice gets really high and he talks like this. It's pretty funny. He's crying a lot. At one point, he's rolling in the grass. He's got, I got ants in my eyes. When I was 13, the hot neighbor girl came to the front door of my parents' house and asked me if I could come out, asked if I could come outside and hang out. My dad said, no, he has homework to do, and I've never seen her since. Thanks, Dad, says Nate the Great.
5: What sort of a transient neighborhood did you live in where you never saw the neighbor again?
6: I don't know. It was her last day there.
5: Somebody wants to know, what if you have full dentures? What do the ladies think?
6: Nothing. You've got full teeth.
5: Yeah, I guess. Yeah, I don't know if I know how to spot somebody that has dentures unless, you know, they're a little bit oversized.
6: I don't know why I'm getting this flack from the trash man. Oh, Jason's long hair story reminds me. I saw a young, plump, and supple Warren last night with a young Jason Lee pony sweeping a gas station parking lot. Okay, what? You took both of us into account. You just saw what? A fat guy with a ponytail sweeping a parking lot?
5: I don't get it. What is it? I didn't even get the text. What now?
6: He saw a young, fat guy sweeping a parking lot, but he had a ponytail like your long hair back in the day. Trash man, try again. You're off your game today.
5: Yeah, by the way, ponytail's always a good look.
6: Yeah.
5: I think about all the ponytails I had when I was younger. You idiot.
6: Nate Great says she moved a month later.
5: Okay.
6: She wanted to say goodbye in a way you would never forget. Your dad blew it.
5: You know what? You know what other memory just popped into my head? I remember the last time that I ever put my hair in a ponytail. I remember the exact comment that made, this is the opposite of the conversation that we're having right now. I remember the exact comment, and I said, that's it. I'm not doing this anymore. A girl lifted up my ponytail and said, is there a butt in there? She lifted it up like a dog's tail.
6: And that was the last time I ever did that.
5: That's the last time. It was in a car, and she was in the back seat, and I was riding passenger. Wow. I forgot all about that.
6: Wussy boy with some questionable advice. Married men, forget to wear your wedding ring occasionally. You know you'll be out in public regularly with your wife. It can be a confidence boost. Single ladies can be pretty feral when they don't see a ring. Confidence booster all day.
5: I like the word feral. Anytime you use the word feral, I get excited. All right, Triple Eight.
6: I want to be where the feral is.
5: Mm-hmm. All right, 888-545-5655. We got to get the stupid people doing stupid things here in a second.
6: I would have shaved my hair on the spot, Jason.
5: Yeah.
6: Is there a butt under there?
5: See how she did? It was more than butt. But yeah, that's.
6: And she lifted it up like it's a gross horse's tail.
5: Right. And that was the end. And that's so funny that I haven't thought about that in 100 years.
6: You guys, that's the most embarrassing thing I think I've heard ever from Jason.
5: Yeah.
6: And you know, she didn't pick it up in a loving way. She picked it up from the tip and was like,
5: We'll talk about a live alligator in a fentanyl house in Stupid People. And a dad has taken his sad story. He had his company credit card attached to his laptop, and his son decided to run an advertising campaign on YouTube. What did it cost him when the bosses finally called him in? We'll get to both of these stories next. Oh,
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6: 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I'm never going to do this again."
5: All right, 888-545-5655.
2: They're out there. 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
5: Well, this is quite a find from federal agents. They raided a downtown Los Angeles apartment. They found huge amounts of drugs. They also found weapons and a baby alligator. We laughed about this in the 6 o'clock hour. You could say they found an alligator and everybody goes, "Oh my God, that's terrible."
6: Yeah.
5: You tack the word baby on there. It's everybody adorable. Goes, "Oh, it's a baby alligator. I'm just a baby." Agents said they seized 42,000 grams of fentanyl, 7,000 grams of cocaine, 1,000 grams of heroin, an AR-15 and a pistol. During the search, this is the sad part of the story. I forgot about this. During the search, a police dog became disoriented and collapsed after fentanyl exposure. The handler had to revive the police dog with Narcan.
6: I didn't know you could do that to a dog.
5: Two suspects have been charged with possessing fentanyl with intent to distribute. The alligator was turned over to the U.S. Fish and Wildlife Service. I assume the dog is good. They don't mention anything bad happening to the dog. Makes you wanna have the other half die. A dad uploaded a video explaining what happened. A video has been uploaded to Mighty Mike Plays. It's a YouTube channel. Now, Mighty Mike Plays is a YouTube channel run by this guy's son. Son's name is Mike. Dad's name is Dave. The boy's channel features the boy playing Minecraft and Roblox. Dave, dad, said this became a simple way for his son to share the games that he loved to play. You know, getting people to watch him play. The kid is 9 years old. According to dad, he originally helped the son, Mike, create a small $20 YouTube ad campaign after the boy was frustrated because his videos weren't attracting views or subscribers.
6: Girl, I know the feeling.
5: So he walked his son through the process of setting a budget, choosing an audience, launching the campaign. Hey, come check out Mighty Mike Plays on YouTube. Dave, dad, said he had previously saved his company credit card to the Google account connected to his work email, calendars, files, payment methods. After watching his father create the $20 campaign, Mighty Mike allegedly returned to the advertising tools and began creating his own campaigns. It wasn't for $20, though. It wasn't until dad was called into a meeting at work. Remember, company credit card. His manager was in the meeting. Corporate representatives were there, the finance staff. During the meeting, they showed him a breakdown of advertising spending from the previous 3 weeks on YouTube. And they asked him to explain the $118,000 in charges on the company credit card.
6: Hey, I'm at Mighty Mike Plays channel. This kid has amassed 109,000 subscribers. His videos are averaging like 50 to 80,000 views apiece. The last video on the channel was posted 2 days ago. It says it's got 1 million views. Message from Dad, Mighty Mike Plays is over.
5: No, I'm sorry, Dad. You have to keep it running because he's getting the views now, so he's getting the money, and you need somebody to help you pay back that company credit card. Mighty Mike, you need to get your butt in there and start playing.
18: The comments, dude, are great. He's got 20,000 comments on message from Dad. Mike plays is over.
5: This is what's great about this, that $118,000 of Dad's company's money that he spent did not get him as many people as just the story that we're telling you today about where that $118,000 went.
18: Chat seems to believe he's cooked, my dude.
5: So if you get the opportunity, go to Mighty Mike Plays on YouTube and throw him a little love. Poor kid. It's so, like, I didn't know.
18: Yeah, 108,000 subscribers, 109,000 now. It's going up as the morning wears on.
5: Yeah, good for him.
18: Message from Dad, channel's over.
5: You got to help Pops keep his job. $118,000, that's a lot of money. So please be careful. They're out there, stupid people doing stupid things. We'll get some entertainment news in a minute.
18: Ozzy's final concert is coming to theaters. Travis Kelce got scammed just like Kevin Bacon. Madonna is returning to the VMAs after her last controversial appearance. Starbucks has a new cup that is already hard to get, triple price on the internet. Spider-Man is the biggest movie of all time. It was going to happen this week. It finally did. And Diddy has fired his lawyers because they're overbilling him.
5: And we've got a couple of Law and Order notes. One, they're opening up a Law and Order diner. And if you saw the Emmys on Sunday night, Taylor Swift made a surprise appearance in an Emmys sketch with the cast of Law and Order. One of the guys on Law and Order, one of our favorites, Ice-T, shares his experience of hanging out and meeting Taylor Swift. It turns out it's even nicer than we believed before. We've always heard great things. You'd think Ice-T would maybe be a little bit, you know, he's a nightmare walking, a psychopath talking, right? He's the king of the jungle. He's a gangster stalking. And he even has the sweetest things to say about Taylor Swift. Mm-hmm. When do we get some entertainment news next?
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20: 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And when I knew something wasn't right, the team at Bloom Hormone Health listened. 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

0: What if the reason you don't feel like yourself isn't just part of getting older? 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
4: Well, it was projected to happen at some point this week, and it did. After 47 days in theaters, the Marvel blockbuster Spider-Man Brand New Day has dethroned Star Wars The Force Awakens as the highest grossing domestic film in history. The Force Awakens, paltry $936 million record. Spider-Man, $936.773 million. It's now made. Globally, it's made $2.45 billion, the third highest grossing movie of all time behind Avatar and Avengers Endgame. Started off with a hell of a weekend, $360 million record-breaking opening weekend, a brand new day, Tom Holland's fourth Spider-Man movie. This is not going to be Marvel's only huge dip in the pool. They have Avengers Doomsday arriving in December, and we've only begun to see the ramp up to that. So they could finish the year with like a $5 billion 2026. Not too shabby! Peacock has renewed The Traitors for three additional seasons, extending the hit competition series through its eighth season. The announcement follows the show's dominant performance at this year's Emmy Awards. It won all seven nominations. Outstanding Reality Program. Host Alan Cumming also took home his third consecutive Outstanding Host trophy. And it also helps that the show's fourth season was its biggest yet, drawing 72% more viewers than season three. So people are starting to come around to The Traitors. Fifth season scheduled to premiere on Peacock in 2027. The season six, I guess, premieres tonight, 8 o'clock, NBC. And Starbucks knows what they're doing, and they're doing it well. They put out a cup, they stamp it as limited edition, they only put out a few, suddenly everybody wants them. Starbucks fans upset, frustrated after a limited Peanuts collaboration left many empty-handed. The coffee chain released 10 collectible items, including a $39.95, I guess this is the big one, the 20-ounce Snoopy cold cup. What I didn't see any of is it was drawing massive crowds. Starbucks opens really early. People were lining up beginning at 3 a.m. One customer said they stood in line for 45 minutes and eventually made their way into the store, only to be told the store was sold out. Others criticized poor inventory management, website outages affecting Starbucks Reserve members. And, of course, like happened with the Barista Cup, what, about a year ago and every other release they've had, StockX, eBay prices between $105 and $200.

0: And I'm with you. Whenever you hear those stories, I don't want to know what they're going for. I want to know what the last sale was for. You and I had a terrible experience about the, what was it, the Whopper or the Big Mac sauce. Jason and I had a remote, and they were giving away a couple of bottles of Big Mac sauce, but the fervor, the fever pitch throughout the day.
1: Hey, I got a question for you, since we're talking about...
0: People thought they were going to get $35,000 for a bottle, so it was like a mob scene when we walked in.
1: Since we're talking about drive-thrus, is it okay to leave a drive-thru?
0: Yeah.
1: Like, you've already placed your order? Is it okay to bail?
0: Yeah.
1: Okay, I did that last night, and I wondered, wait a minute.
0: The rough part is like half of drive-thrus pin you in there, so you're not going anywhere.
1: Right, so I was stuck. I was in a drive-thru last night, and...
0: Did you passive-aggressively step on the gas and create like a...
1: No, I didn't do any of that, but it was taking longer than it should have, right? And so I'm already a little bit irritated, but then I start to get really irritated because the two girls in the car in front of me are just literally just... I don't know what size... The blunts where they were smoking, but they were enormous. And so the weed smoke is just literally engulfing my car. And so I'm breathing it in, which is fine. I don't have a problem with that, but it smelled so terrible. So I'm sitting there and I'm getting cranky and I have to breathe in all this weed smoke, right? I got to smell the smell. And then in the middle of that, I'm like, Jesus, man. I'm like, I'm just going to get out of here and go someplace else. But I'm like, no, it was a Burger King. That's what reminded me of that. And I'm like, that's a Burger King, you know, and I just ordered a double Whopper with onion rings and a root beer.
0: I want my food.
1: And I want my food. You know, I haven't paid for it. I haven't been to the window or anything yet. And then I'm in the, and then, so I'm getting real cranky about it because it's taking a while and I have to keep smelling this lousy weed. And then my wife texts and says, I'm on my way home and I have a pizza. Is it okay to bail?
0: Yeah.
1: Because I totally bailed.
0: Yeah. What happens to me is when I've made that choice, the drive-thru's made the choice for me. I can't leave because right. There's a curb on the other side. But if you can leave, I like when the guy that does it, he hits the gas like, so that everybody knows he's waited too long.
1: Nah, I just calmly just drove away. I was like, yeah, this just took a little longer than I thought of.
0: Smoking blunts in the car, a couple ladies, huh?
1: Yeah.
0: Sounds like fun.
1: Well, yeah.
0: Yeah? Yeah. Were they going to place a big order, Jason?
1: They look like a couple of double Whoppers with a side of bunion rings.
0: You did nothing wrong. Nothing wrong.
1: All right, because I felt guilty about it. And then I thought maybe, I don't know if I was the bad guy.
0: They know if you left, so it's not like they're going to like accidentally make your order for whoever was behind you. Like, no, they get your double Whopper.
1: You're right.
0: They might get free food out of the deal.
1: Yeah, that dude probably got a better, you know, probably got a better order than what he ordered anyway. Probably did the guy a solid.
0: Well, they look like a couple of double Whoppers, you say.
1: Well, that's...
0: They do like to party. Maybe they are a good time.
1: Yeah.
0: I'm gonna peek your head out the window, be like, hey, ladies, mind if I get on that blunt rotation? Yeah. Madonna is returning to the MTV VMAs September 27th. She's performing to open the show. Snoop Dogg is hosting. We've talked about that. What I didn't realize, this is the first time she's been back at the VMAs in 23 years. And the last time she was there was that infamous Britney Spears kiss, that whole awkward thing. That was the last time she was there. She was so embarrassed, she didn't come back for 23 years. She's like, I can't be seen around there. It's ridiculous.
1: If you thought that was uncomfortable at the time, go back as a grown-up and rewatch that video. It is terrible.
0: A couple of years ago, it popped up on some special I was watching, and you forget how cringy that was. And that was back when we all watched the VMAs.
1: Mm. Why is Grandma kissing them? Gross.
0: Mm. Travis Kelce might get name-checked in a song the next time somebody starts singing about celebrities who were scammed like Kevin Bacon. He was named among the victims in a $31 million Ponzi scheme. Missouri fraudster Siddharth Jawara, a 38-year-old fellow, was just sentenced to 11 years in prison, ordered to pay back $31.35 million in restitution. He collected over $35 million from investors, using new funds to pay old funds. It is unclear how much Travis Kelce lost, but I'm with you earlier. The point you made is that now he has to go home to Taylor Swift and be like, I was scammed. I'm sorry.
1: You have to go to your wife and admit that you're a dope. Now go admit to your wife, Taylor Swift, that you're a dope. How embarrassing.
0: I gave my money to a schemer.
1: It's not about
0: She's
1: the
0: like,
1: money.
0: Really, Travis? Really? You thought you were going to get 80% back on your money in a year? You thought that was legit. I don't know. I'm sorry.
1: You have to say these awful words. I was tricked.
0: Ooh.
1: Nobody wants to be tricked.
0: Because
1: you're admitting essentially that someone outsmarted you.
0: Yeah, well.
1: And you married Taylor Swift. You'd like to think you're a pretty smart guy.
0: Hey, what if she's like, you go back and get that money back? He's like, I can't. It doesn't exist. You go get that money back. He was ordered to pay. Bring that money back. Well, I don't know what to do.
1: Then you better go make that money.
0: Could have a big week in fantasy, baby. He's going to have a breakout performance. Elijah Blue Allman shares 50-year-old son she had with the late Greg Allman was indicted this week. He broke into a home in New Hampshire back in March. The grand jury just found cause to indict him. I like this because he smashed a window of the house, entered, and then was found relaxing on a couch, smoking cigarettes. He's like, hey, what's going on, man? If you missed Ozzy's final concert, the Back to the Beginning, I know there were some streaming difficulties some people had. Watching on a laptop, not that great. It's coming to theaters October 28th, just in time for Halloween. You'll be able to see the entire thing. Dolby Atmos and 5.1 surround. They do say tickets go on sale September 24th. I don't think these are going to be sellouts, do you?
1: No.
0: And Diddy has switched legal representation in his defamation lawsuit, claiming his former attorneys were overcharging him. He said, despite being incarcerated, I will not let anyone take advantage of me by overcharging me and running up bills that were never approved. The lawyer said that Diddy hasn't paid us in like 6 months, and he says, I haven't paid because they were running up the bill. So now he's switched attorneys. He is currently serving 50 months at Fort Dix. Does know he maintains his innocence to this day.
1: Apparently, over the last couple of days, Sydney Sweeney has lost 200,000 followers because of her nude ad controversy that she has because of the sports betting app. Critics argue that the advertisement's approach conflicted with the values of many athletes and spent years promoting. And Netflix is recreating the Stanford Prison Experiment. If you don't know what this is, Wikipedia, it's a wild story. Back in 1971, Stanford University put together the Stanford Prison Experiment. They had people volunteer. Basically, what they do is they throw you in a prison. You're either a prisoner or you're a guard. And they look at how even people who, you know, don't belong there, do they fall in? How do they behave? What sort of mentality do they adapt? And I think it was like less than a day before things started shaking themselves out in a very Lord of the Flies-like situation.
0: All right.
1: 24 people were selected at random and placed into roles as prisoners or guards to see how the two groups interacted with each other and within their own group. Now Netflix has 30 participants. They'll be placed in a real prison as guards or prisoners. The object is to see how they can form and adapt to their roles they've been assigned. Find out if empathy, morality, and individuality can withstand the forces pushing them in opposite directions. I don't want to ruin the ending for you, but it doesn't. Everybody behaves primal. Absolute primal. They say, how do you behave in an environment of power, hierarchy, and control?
0: I don't like that last word.
1: Mm-hmm. Oh, the guards became just as sadistic as we've been taught they are in the movies. Almost immediately. And I believe they were even allowed to have family come in and visit them, and the families were shook by what they saw.
0: Whoa.
1: Yeah, when they walked out. It's a crazy story. So, sadly, yeah, I'm in. Go ahead, Netflix. Let me know when this is going to be a thing.
0: Yeah.
1: If you need a little dun-dun, a la Law and Order, there is now the Dun-Dun Diner opening up in Manhattan. October 9th and 10th, the diner will open from 11 a.m. to 9 p.m. It's a pop-up that features some of New York's favorite restaurants. It coincides with the October 8th premiere of the show's 26th season on NBC. $30 for a dine-in option. You can get in and walk around with free admission, featuring giveaways and a photo opportunity.
0: Do you think that noise happens every time somebody walks through the door, like at a gas station?
1: I hope so. You have that little wire that runs outside in the parking lot, so you drive over it. Tink, tink.
0: Another one.
1: If you haven't seen or heard about Taylor Swift's surprise Emmy sketch with the Law & Order Special Victims Unit, go check it out. It's obviously available. But her involvement on the set, nobody knew that she was going to be there to film the sketch for the Emmys.
0: Dude, I'd be so pissed. Like, I would have put extra time and effort into primping and prepping, made myself extra specially clean.
1: I'm showing up just like my regular old slob self. Even Ice-T. was impressed. He said, I had no idea what it was. He says, when we got there, Taylor Swift was there. He said they were also told not to tell anybody about Taylor Swift's involvement, as a leak would have ruined things for everybody at home. Ice-T also gushed.
0: He gushed?
1: About Taylor Swift and how she gave everybody the goodies after they stopped filming. He says, I got some cookies. I didn't eat them yet. They're in my dressing room. I don't even know. Should I eat them? Should I save them? Should I keep them as a memento?
0: Dude, you got to eat them. I would at least have to eat one immediately. Like, you'd have to know, what do these cookies taste like?
1: And then I would start crying and be like, Taylor, these are so delicious. I've never tasted something so heavenly in my life. And then I would take the rest of them. I would take one and put it in my pocket and keep it as a memento. And then the rest I would sell on eBay.
0: See, if she saw you selling her cookies, though, that might make you out of the cookie loop the next time if it ever presents itself.
1: I don't think that we are going to be friends, right? Because you're capitalizing on a friendship. Nobody wants that.
0: Hey, I would look at her and just shove them all in my mouth and eat them just while she watches. Like, oh, I can't.
1: I am the cookie monster.
0: I'm absorbing your essence.
1: All right, let's wrap this up. 888-545-5655.
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1: Well, what do we learn on this amazing Thursday? Apparently, in 1974, the North American National Wildlife Research Team built a trap for Bigfoot. And it's been empty the entire time. 52 years later, it's still out there covered in graffiti. 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Oh, I hated this story. A 3-year-old kid. Little girl's name is Bootsy Darrington. She has now earned a Guinness World Record after becoming the youngest person to visit all 12 Disney theme parks around the world. The Idaho girl is 3 years old in 139 days. Her family completed the journey at Disneyland Paris, where Guinness was on hand to award her Guinness World Record.
0: Good for them. Good for them and their money.
1: The family says they run a travel social media account, and they just wanted to show that exploring the world with young children can be possible and rewarding.
0: I hate them.
1: It's not young children that are holding most of us back from traveling the world. We met a man who was attacked by a bear as he was out bow hunting bears. He was attacked by the bear. He managed to drive himself home, where somebody then said, you need to go to the hospital.
0: He's like, I'm good. You're bleeding all over the floor.
1: Some of the new words added to dictionary.com: goated, glow up, reply guy. That's funny. We didn't know what reply guy was. We do now, and we all know him. He's the guy that constantly pops up in women's social media replies, usually in a way that gets annoying and or inappropriate.
0: So beautiful.
1: Lost in sauce. We also didn't know what that was either. Lost in sauce. We thought it was like a booze thing, like you're drunk, but apparently it means confused, distracted, out of it, not totally sure what's going on. So I guess you could use it when you're talking about, you know, drunk. Oh, yeah. We also learned one of the biggest cooking divides between the baby boomers and literally everybody else: boiling food in the kitchen. The biggest complaint is about the boiling itself. It's overboiling, be it mushy Brussels sprouts or limp broccoli, or, you know, what did you say, your mom boiled chicken breast?
0: Boil the whole chicken.
1: The whole damn chicken. Why do boomers love boiling? Experts point to a few things. It's easy, it's inexpensive, and it doesn't require cooking oils or fats. Back in the 80s, it was a low-fat everything world. And also because older generations had concerns about food safety, and the cooking habits were passed down to what is now known as the boomers. That's why mom and dad or grandma and grandpa boiled every damn thing. I think that's enough for one day. We should probably beat it. We will talk to you again tomorrow on a Phone It In Friday. Almost there. Have a great day. We'll see you.
3: 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All right, let's start the workday.

Rock from Cage, the Elephant Beaches of Tennessee on 98 and on the Bear. Heather Rooney. Don't look now, but next week, Nirvana's Nevermind turns 35. Yeah, and Dave Grohl thought this song was going to be the smash hit, not Smells Like Teen Spirit. In

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1: Congratulations, Bobby Henderson and Van Wert. 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Love it. Which somebody's asking on Facebook, Bobby, why you look like Jonah Hill? And now that they say that, you can't unsee it. 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

0: Papa Roach on 98.9 The Bear, Heather Ernie. So now that the NFL is back, just so we're under the same umbrella here, not everyone loves Joe Buck, in case you didn't get the memo. Yeah, so like him or not, Buck is going to be around for a while. Dude just signed a new contract to keep calling Monday Night Football games for ESPN. So he's going to be with the network for 6 more seasons. Yay, love that for you. Which also means you'll get him for the Super Bowl again this February. Mm-hmm. Yay. And does he care about all the hate that comes his way? No, because his contract worth more than $100 million.
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Five Finger Death Punch on 98 and on the Bear. Next Friday, it's Here's Your Freaking Trivia Night with the Jason Lee and Cluck Show, benefiting the FW22, giving back to our veterans and first responders. 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

0: New rock from Ninth Key, Happy Feels Like on 98 on the Bear, Heather Ernie. So if you could time travel, but only to witness a single moment in your own life, what moment do you want to relive or see for the first time? It's a great thread on Reddit that'll definitely get you thinking. As some folks are saying, I'd go back to the sweet late 90s, you know, Saturday morning cartoons, awesome junk food. Here's one that'll really get you thinking. This person went sappy. He said, the moment I met my wife, her face lit up and the rest is history. So far, 25 years of it. Sometimes I honestly can't believe she chose me. Stranger on the internet, thanks for trying to make us cry.
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From the Truitt Law Offices studio. 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

90s at Noon with Alice in Chains on 98.9 The Bear. 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

0: 90s at Noon with the Fighters of Foo on 98.9 The Bear. So back in April, they released their 12th studio album, Your Favorite Toy. And over the past couple months, they've been slowly releasing live performances of songs off that album. So if you haven't been able to catch the Foo Fighters on the road, you can, in a way, catch them over on YouTube. The latest live performance is a song, Caught in the Echo.
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90s at Noon with Red Hot Chili Peppers on 98 and on the Bear. As a kid, this may have been your favorite drink. It's coming back in a literal big way. Details in 15 minutes on the Bear.

0: 90s at noon with Godsmack on 98.9 The Bear. Back in the 90s when you're outdoors, you know, in the summertime, playing with your friends, you'd get inside, you'd go to the fridge, grab a Capri Sun, gone in 2 seconds. Capri Sun knows their pouches don't last long, so they are testing a super-sized version. It's called the Big Pouch. Can hold 20 ounces, by the way. Yeah, which is more than 3 times the original size, which I'm wondering, yes, it does come with a bigger straw, but is it easier to stab through the pouch? Because at their current size, as an adult, I struggle.
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Bill Marina, Day to Remember, Always Let You Down on 98 and on the Bear. Which, if you haven't sat down in a minute, you might after I tell you on the 24th, this song and album turned 35.

0: It's either on 98.9 The Bear, Heather Rooney. You ever wonder if your IT guy is secretly sending you emails to see if you click on something you shouldn't be clicking on? Yeah, we always get those angry emails from our IT guy. Stop clicking links! Which I think he's been sending me, like, the test emails, because some companies do that. They test to see if you're paying attention. Because at the end of the day, IT guy, if I did click the link, at least you would have some work to do, right? Keeps you employed.
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Shine Down Young again on 98 and on the Bear. And now that they're done being on the road, they're going to take a little break, and then Brent and Zach are going to go on the road for a Smith & Myers little December tour.

besides the millions in new equipment, the best thing about our new studio is there's a much smaller chance you're going to get bitten by a feral cat walking to your car. 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

0: Poppy, Amy Lee, and Courtney LaPlante on 98.9 The Bear. And even though the outdoor concert season is coming to an end, that just means indoor concert season is approaching. Lots of bands announcing their tours, including a big one yesterday. Metallica's M72 World Tour making a stop at Lucas Oil Stadium. Are you going to be seeing them on the 50-yard line June 5th, along with Limp Bizkit and Avatar? You can, starting Monday. 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
0: 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Even if like you don't have any plans set for the weekend, just knowing you don't have to go to work is enough.

0: Lenny Kravitz on 98.9 The Bear. Heather Rooney. Here's hoping it goes the way of the Bills tonight. Not necessarily because they're playing the Lions. Sorry, not sorry, Lions, but NFC North. Got to cheer for the Vikings and anybody else playing the other teams, right? But no, because the Bills. You hear what they did with their brand new stadium, Highmark Stadium? So apparently the turf that they had was complete garbage. Like, the players complained about it. So the higher-ups are like, okay, sure, let's just ditch the new turf and put in even newer turf. And that's what they did. And it's ready to go. We'll find out tonight if it was worth it. Bills, by the way, are favored by 6 points.
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0: have Truitt do it.
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0: Perfect Circle and Starless on 98.9 The Bear. Heather Rooney making way for Drew Cage coming up next, which if you're heading off to Riot Fest, see Maynard James Keenan. That dude just had his hip replaced like a couple of weeks ago, and he's going to be back on stage. Or if you're going to Louder Than Life, don't forget, you can always take us with you on the road. Drew's next. We'll chat tomorrow.
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New Bear Rock from Motionless and White. 98.9 The Bear. What's going on, man? Happy Thursday. How you doing? Are you staying dry? I ask that because the bottom floor of my apartment complex is flooded right now, which doesn't matter to me because I'm not on the bottom floor, but I do got to walk through a whole lot of squishiness and it's going to get smelly. So I got that to look forward to. Hopefully you're staying dry. You're doing all right, man. My name is Drew Cage, by the way. I always forget who I am. Doesn't really matter. You can find me on the socials, Drew Cage, across all of those things. Text it up, 260-484-2327. Whatever you want to do, go ahead and do it, man. It's Thursday. Just get weird. Nobody's expecting anything. It's Thursday. It's the end of the week. Just go ahead. Like, quit your job. Just bail out. Just bail out right now. It's Friday anyway. They wouldn't even notice. It'll be fine. Trust me. I'm going to leave myself. I'm out. Goodbye.

0: Disturbed 98.9 The Bear. Coming up soon, man. Another trivia night. Here's your freaking trivia night hosted by the Jason Lee and Cluck Show. The grand prize is a big ass suite for 16 people at a Fort Wayne Comets game. That's, dude, if you've never seen a Comet game from a suite, it's a good time. But it's happening Friday, September 25th at Mississippi Shrine Center. We're going to have a whole lot of good times, man. There's going to be alcohol. There's going to be food. There's going to be trash talking. There's going to be prizes. A lot of things going on. Food from Bubba's 33. Your first drink is on us. All you got to do is show up and flex your trivia muscles, man. If you've got a team, if you want to roll solo, whatever it is, it's up to you, man. If you think you got this, just swing on by the website and sign up. 989thebear.com.
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New Bear Rock from the Foo Fighters, 98.9 The Bear. There's a reason that I don't tend to go outside, that I stay inside looking out the window. See, that's I tied it together with the song because I'm good at my job. But I don't go outside very often. It's not simply because I'm fat and lazy. It's partially because I'm fat and lazy, but it's more having to do with everything that's dangerous happens outside, man. I have never in my life been attacked by a wild animal sitting in my apartment on my couch. That has never happened to me. But if you decide to go on a bit of a nature walk, you better be ready to fight. Details, 15 minutes, 98 on the Bear.

0: 3 days grace, 98.9 The Bear. Have you ever gone hiking out in the woods and you're hanging out and you're thinking, man, this is really nice. What could possibly go wrong out here? Well, you could get your ass kicked by a moose. That's what could happen. That's what did happen to a dude named Dean Felicity. He was hiking in Colorado with his wife and son when they stumbled across a baby moose and its mom. Now, his wife, being the intelligent one in the relationship, jumped behind a tree, which is what you're supposed to do, while Dean tried to fight off a mama moose with a trekking pole. Bad news, Dean. The moose has a better reach than you, man. It kicked him in the back so hard it left a hoof-shaped bruise right there. Luckily for him, though, a doctor happened to be hiking nearby, patched him up, and Dean still finished the last 2 miles of the hike, which is something that I don't understand. Like, look, I'm sorry. I'm not a religious person, but if I get kicked by any wild animal, let alone a moose, which is the crackhead horse of the animal kingdom, I'm taking that as a sign from God that the outside just isn't for me, and I'm going to go home. And this dude walked another 2 miles? You know what? I hope that moose followed your overachieving ass home.
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From the Truitt Law Offices studio, this is Fort Wayne's Rock Station, 98.9 The Bear.

Another bear. How's it going, man? Happy Thursday. What's happening? My name is Drew Cage. 260-484-2327. Don't know why I got into my smooth jazz voice just now. Don't know why I did that. Don't usually do that. I usually save that for the bedroom. You know what I'm talking about? I don't do that. That would be the weirdest thing ever if I'm like in the bedroom with my girlfriend. All of a sudden, I'm just like, hey, how you doing? She'd probably hit me. She'd be right to hit me. I would expect to be hit. If I were to drop that on somebody... Go ahead. If anybody tries to drop that on you, they try to drop into just a smooth jazz voice. Just kick them in the nuts. Kick them straight in the nuts, and I guarantee they'll stop.

Jason Lee and Cluck. Heather Rooney holding down middays. Drew Cage getting you home. Lou Brutus and Hard Drive XL rolling at night. 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

0: Megadeth, 98.9 The Bear, picking up on Monday, dude. Metallica. 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
1: It is the 420-ish Mind Blower, brought to you by 20 Past 4 and More. Step inside, explore the more today on Clinton Broadway, the newly expanded and renovated location out in Time Corners off of West Jefferson. Odd thoughts and strange stuff that goes through my mind that I want to get stuck in your brain as well. That way, if you ever have to actually learn something, you won't be able to because you're going to be too busy thinking about this one. Is the opposite of running walking or standing still?

0: New Bear Rock from Avatar, 98.9 The Bear, 260-484-2327. Text it up or on the social medias about this one, man. Do you have any useless yet somewhat unique talent? I asked the question because I was reading a story today about a baker in San Francisco area who found out she had a unique talent for making cakes with poo on them. Like, not like real poo, like that'd be weird, but like she was making a cake for one of her friend's kids who had a potty training party, so it had a little cartoon kind of Duke on it, you know? And she like said it was really well. It went really well. People seemed to really like it. She had fun making it. Now she's trying to make a business about making cakes for specifically poo-themed situations, I guess, like colonoscopies and like more body training parties. Like, what a unique yet ultimately kind of useless talent to have. Do you have anything like that, man? 260-484-2327. Text it up. Or on the Facebook page, man. What talent do you have that's, you know, unique but kind of meaningless? I want to know.
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New Bear Rock from Autumn Kings, 98.9 The Bear. Happy Thursday, 5 o'clock. My dudes, what's going on? My name is Drew Cage, 260-484-2327. As always, that's the number. Go ahead and text it in with whatever you got, dude. Also, Drew Cage on the socials. Find me on TikTok if you want to. It's over there. It exists. It's, you know, don't look at my video from yesterday because I have a really, really, really pronounced receding hairline. You can not look at. Don't go and look at that on my TikTok page, okay? Like, don't. Just, well, I know, look, I know you were gonna, but don't.

Fort Wayne's often imitated, never come close to duplicated heavyweight champion of rock radio. You're damned right. This is 98.9 The Bear.

0: New Bear Rock from Nickelback, 98.9 The Bear. Here's your freaking trivia night coming up soon, man. Friday, September 25th, you can win yourself a suite for 16 people at a Fort Wayne Comet game. Or if you want to just do that by yourself, you can do that as well. Here's the thing about Here's Your Freaking Trivia Night, dude. You can run solo if you want to. If you got a team, go for that. If you want to run solo, run solo. Then you win the grand prize all on your own. Not only have you beaten everybody in the room, but you get to have a 16-person suite at a Fort Wayne Comet game all to yourself, man. It's going to be a good time. If you want to get in on this, we're going to have a lot of fun, talk a lot of trash. There's going to be some prizes, food from Bubba's 33. It's all for a good cause. It benefits FW22, so it's all doing good things. Plus, like I said, you can get a full-on suite for just you if you want to. Go to the website. 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

super freaking easy. And like, it's kind of dumb that anybody's getting paid for it. And the fact that we're not getting paid for it means that we all picked the wrong jobs. Not today. Not today. Usually those jobs are something like in the scientific fields. Well, science is getting a little gross right now. We'll discuss exactly what I'm talking about next. It's 98.9 The Bear.

0: Papa Roach, 98.9, The Bear. Be happy with your job, man, because it could always be worse, dude. You could be a scientist at Rutgers University. They have just invented a toilet for mosquitoes. Yeah. Apparently, even mosquitoes need to have a nice place to have a little dump, and it's apparently a little bit more sophisticated, and I'm willing to bet a hell of a lot cleaner than some of the places we've done that. You know what I'm talking about? You've been to a port-a-john. You know what I'm saying. They built a tiny 3D-printed funnel that collects mosquito poop so researchers can test it for diseases. They found West Nile, bunch of rare viruses, 35 some odd different parasites, all in mosquito poop, which the researchers say they could use to kind of track disease outbreaks and get ahead of things, which is nice, but that's not a job that I would want, man. Given this and the diarrhea lettuce, being a scientist right now seems like a fairly crappy job.
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0: 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It's when Drew plays something new.
1: It is the 6 o'clock news. Welcome to it, man. I play you new stuff. You tell me if it's good or if it's bad. That's it. That's very simple. We do this every weeknight at 6 p.m. All you need to do is whenever you make up your mind about this song, text the word good or the word bad to 260-484-2327. That's it. This band you probably know a lot about. Their last song, pretty big deal. We're still playing it, man. New stuff tonight from Architects. The song is called Machine. Give it a listen. Tell me what you think about it, man. It's the 6 o'clock news. 98 and the Bear.

There it is. 6 o'clock news tonight. New stuff from Architects. Song is called Machine. What'd you think about it? Was it good? Was it bad? Want to hear it again? Never want to hear it again? Totally up to you, man. Take out your cell phone. Text the word good or the word bad to 260-484-2327. We'll count them up and see how it goes. Give you about 12 minutes to do so. That seems like enough time. It always is, man. 6 o'clock news. It's 98.9 The Bear.

0: New Bear Rock from Shinedown, 98.9 The Bear. Had New Bear Rock from Architects on the 6 o'clock news. The song was called Machine. Want to see what you thought about it? And you thought, eh, not bad. 73% thumbs up on that one. That's, you know, that's on the lower end of mid, which, you know, could be worse. Could be on the higher end of bad or the lower end of bad. But the lower end of mid is okay. It's all right. 73%. That album is out. You can check it out. If you've never, like, listened to Architects beyond, like, the stuff you've heard on the radio, might I recommend you check out Bare Metal Saturday nights 10 until midnight, because Architects can go pretty hard. Go do a little bit of a deep dive into some of their stuff from back in the day. It gets heavier and heavier the further you go back, and you'll start to notice a lot of bands that are kind of popular today stole some things from Architects when it comes to the heaviness. I'm not calling anybody out, just pointing out some realities. If you were there, you know what I'm talking about. Anyway, thumbs up for them tonight, but just barely. We'll do it again tomorrow. I'll play a new stuff. You tell me if it's good or if it's bad. It's a 6 o'clock news. It's 103.9. No, it's not. It's 98.9 The Bear. There, I know where I am.
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1: Today's Listener of the Day is a man named Bobby Henderson from Van Wert, Ohio. When he's not making his FedEx deliveries, he likes playing guitar, going to concerts, and watching the WWE. Respect that, man. Like, we should hang out. I'm just saying I like wrestling, too. Not in a weird way. No, you got a girlfriend. Stop making it weird. Stop, all of you out there, I'm just trying to make friends, all right? Just give me a break. He likes spending time with his girlfriend. He's got her three kids, and their three dogs. Favorite bands, big into Foo Fighters, Nirvana, Mudvayne, Metallica, Theory of a Dead Man. Congratulations, Bobby Henderson from Van Wert, Ohio, Listener of the Day today. If you want to be Listener of the Day tomorrow, text LOD to 260-484-2327. Talk you up all day long. Maybe make some sly innuendos about you and me and some sweaty men in their underwear, and play bands you like.

Jason Lee and Cluck, Heather Rooney, Drew Cage, Lou Brutus, and the best rock on the planet. 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

0: New Bear Rock from Wage War, 98.9 The Bear. Wrapping things up for me and my friends. I'm going to take off up out of here, head on home, sit on the couch, and not get in a fight with the crackhead horse of the animal kingdom, a moose. I don't think. Like, to be fair, I haven't been home all day, so I don't know exactly what the cats have been up to. They may have ordered a moose just to start a fight when I get home. Look, if you have cats, you know you don't always kind of understand what you're going to be walking into when they've been alone all day today. They could have done anything. Probably some poos on the floor, horse in the bathroom, you know, stuff like that. They're cats. They do weird stuff. I don't think they can operate a phone, but I wouldn't be surprised. Anyway, I'm out. You guys have yourself a good night. Be safe, be careful, have fun. Most importantly, my friend, you try not to die.
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0: The Smashing Pumpkins on Hard Drive XL, preceded by Avatar, Crying Fire. 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I'm the Sonic Warrior, Lou Brutus, Maria, and Chris of In This Moment are back again tonight as featured artists. I will also be speaking to Nickelback, and we will hear from Slash of Guns N' Roses via the Hard Drive Archive as we mark the anniversary of the release of Use Your Illusion 1 and 2. 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
8: Yeah, it's fun to go backstage, sure. 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
0: Thank you to Matt Heafy of this band Atreyu on Hard Drive XL. 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

0: Fozzie doing it Thursday style on Hard Drive XL, preceded by Black Sabbath, Iron Man. Tomorrow is, of course, the anniversary of the release of the Paranoid album, September 18, 1970. We are going to be joined by Geezer Butler of Black Sabbath via the Hard Drive Archive. I would have to think, if I was pressed to pick, what is the most influential heavy music album of all time, it would have to be Paranoid. The weight of those songs, the beloved nature of them, and the playability. So many of us learned our first guitar riffs doing Iron Man. Anyway, Maria and Chris of In This Moment will be joining me in just a moment.
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0: Maria and Chris of In This Moment are back as my featured artist of the week. Tell me about making the Witch record.
1: We definitely went into this album not quite as, like, it wasn't like we had a pure concept for this album. Like other albums, we've gone in and been like, this is the name of the album. This is the whole concept. This was a little looser and a little bit more up in the air. We weren't quite sure, just trying things. And some stuff we wrote, we went so far into the experimental world with it that it lost its, we lost the song. It like lost the meaning. It lost a certain connection.
2: We lost our way.
1: Yeah, we lost our way a little bit. And then when we were done with the album, we had to kind of step back and look at it and be like, okay, this is the body of work that we have. And never in our career has this happened to us where we're like, okay, here's the album, it's done. And then when we stepped back and really looked at it all and really focused on it, we were like, oh, no, it's not done.

0: 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The band will begin their newest tour, co-headlining with Hollywood Undead on Taste of Chaos. It all begins at the Fillmore in North Carolina on Monday. I'll be catching the DC gig. I will be in the pit and backstage getting pictures and interviews and generally doing everything I can to avoid from having to get a real job.
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0: Mike Krueger from Nickelback will join me, a special guest, later this hour on Hard Drive XL, where the word of the night is blotto, a great euphemism for being wasted. They were also a good band back in the day. They did I Want to Be a Lifeguard.
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